0: today. Australian music journalist and broadcaster Glenn A. Baker has died. He was 74. A rock music expert, Mr. Baker was part of the research project which led to the establishment of the ABC's 2JJ, which is now known as Triple J. He established an Australian record label, authored 16 books, and in 2024 auctioned much of his personal collection of records, CDs and music memorabilia. Prior to that auction, he spoke to the Nine Network about his hopes for his collection.
1: 60 years of my life collecting records, and I would like to think that somebody out there would feel that devotion and would like to continue it.
0: Two of the world's six football confederations have rejected FIFA's proposal to sell stakes in competitions to private investors. CONCACAF, which governs North and Central American football, says its 41 member associations expressed deep concerns about the lack of due process surrounding the proposal. Europe's governing body, UEFA, says nations will boycott the men's and women's World Cups if the proposal goes ahead. Vice President Laura McAllister told the BBC it poses a genuine existential threat to the game.
2: Because the minute you sell off part of the crown jewels of football, clearly private equity has very different objectives and motivations to those of us who are custodians of the game.
0: Australia's dominance at the Commonwealth Games has continued with another four gold medals on day seven. Shannon Kirkwood has the latest.
3: The first day of cycling events in Glasgow brought Australia six new medals, three of them gold. Tara Nayland broke the world record in the women's C4-C5 individual pursuit. Australia also won the men's sprint and the women's team pursuit. In athletics, Rose Davies won gold and Jess Hull silver in the women's 5,000 metres. Lachlan Kennedy and Tori Lewis are through to the final of the 200 metres. Tom Reynolds, the 400, and Peter Boll, Luke Boys and Peyton Craig, the 800 metres. And in netball, the Diamonds are through to the semi-finals, undefeated after beating Northern Ireland.
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5: Now we'll have a look at temperatures around the Launceston area. Cressy is 4 degrees, the Launceston Airport is 6 degrees, up north at Lowhead, 7 degrees at the moment. And here in beautiful Launceston today, we're in for a rip snorter of a day, 6 degrees at the moment, and we're looking for a maximum top temperature of 15. It's going to be a mostly sunny day with light winds throughout today. It's going to be overnight tonight, 0 degrees, and a top tomorrow of 14. Be a cloudy day tomorrow. Areas of frost and the chance of fog in the morning. Medium chance of showers, most likely from the late morning. Light winds becoming northwesterly, 15 to 20 kilometres per hour in the middle of the day, and then tending northerly in the late afternoon. No fire danger rating for today. The UV rating is expected to reach 2, which is low. Sun protection is not required. We will have more national news coming your way at 11 a.m. Good morning on this Friday, the 31st day of July. Till midday, you are with Michael Christian on the Mornings With program. 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The time is 5 minutes past 10, and there's plenty of sunshine out there, so let's have a little bit of a little ray of sunshine with Axiom.

0: Axiom on City Park Radio, a little ray of sunshine, and I got one yesterday, I think, or the day before, I'm not sure now. Granddad again for the second time. I had a little ray of sunshine, a little boy named Jack, which is terrific news for me anyway. 9 minutes past 10, City Park Radio.
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0: Yes, come on in today. David is your host today. He'll meet you at the front door, greet you there too, show you around and discuss the vast collections of older radios in the museum that we have on display. And he'll also bring you out here to where we broadcast live. So come on into the City Park Radio Museum. It's open now. Beat the queues. And it's open till 2 p.m. this afternoon.

0: 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Doors open from 8:30 a.m. till 12:30 p.m. Money's raised will be put towards the Examiner Winter Relief Appeal.
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0: The Wings of an Eagle, that's the real thing. Russell Morris, he is the real thing. 78 years old today. Happy birthday, Russell Morris. Born in Melbourne, and he was born on July the 31st, 1948. 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
0: You're back with Michael on the Mornings with program, giving you the wrong time call there. 28 minutes to 11. 7 degrees in beautiful Launceston at the moment, and it's just going to be one.

The Little Heroes and One Perfect Day, and you too can have a perfect day tomorrow as well at the Launceston Library. Friends of the Library Launceston present a free music performance on this Saturday, the 1st of August. Louise Denson, she's going to be on piano, and Spike Mason on saxophone will be playing music written by themselves, music composed by other people, and music that will be written in the moment of the concert. Never heard before and never to be heard again. That's what I like. They'll be playing from 10:30 a.m. till 11:30 a.m. at the Launceston Library in Civic Square. 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

Two famous Australian voices, Dennis Walter and Brian Cadd. Don't you know it's magic? 20 minutes to 11. I got that right this time. This week on The Hot Seat. In The Hot Seat this Friday afternoon will be fellow presenter here at City Park Radio, David Moore, who has recently returned from an epic adventure walking the Southwest Coast Path in England. Hear what motivated Dave to do this challenge and the many experiences he had along the way. The months of training and the many weeks of walking the path gave Dave some lifelong memories, and he shares these with you in the interview this Friday night with none other than Chris Sayer. Hear David Moore on the English Southwest Coast Path in the Hot Seat this Friday after the 4 o'clock news on City Park Radio.

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0: Michael Johnson on City Park Radio. This night won't last forever. 13 minutes past 11. From the Community Diary, we have the festive winter market with the theme Windermere Church Forever will be held at Dilston Memorial Hall, John Lees Drive, Dilston, this Saturday, the 1st of August, from 9:30 a.m. till 2:30 p.m. Bring your cash for raffles and sales, East Tamar Men's Shed, barbecue and sales. Come along and enjoy the community fun. That's tomorrow, the 1st. That's tomorrow, the Saturday, the 1st. Gee, the year's getting away from us, isn't it? The festive winter market with the theme Windermere Church Forever at the Dilston Memorial Hall.
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0: You're back with Michael on the Mornings with program. Yes, I pressed the wrong button there. I meant to press the Community Diary one. But anyway, the radio museum is open now, and it's open right through till 2 p.m. this afternoon.

0: Daryl Braithwaite and Sherbet Rock Me Gently, 18 minutes past 11. Good on you, Mike. Thanks for bringing me in and reminding me to say that the Dilston, the festive winter market at the Windermere, with the theme, the Windermere Church Forever, it's on at the Dilston Memorial Hall, and I may have forgotten to say that it starts at 9:30 a.m. and finishes at 2:30 p.m. and that's going to be on there tomorrow. 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
0: You're back with Michael on the Mornings With program right through till midday today. If you're listening Sunday night, John Wilson presents The Sounds of Stage and Screen. And this is some of the things you may hear on or from The Sounds of Stage and Screen, 8 o'clock every Sunday night.
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a sample of what you hear sometimes on that great program, The Sounds of Stage and Screen, coming to you this Sunday night. The presenter in the hot seat is John Wilson this weekend, and that was Hugh Jackman there from the original Broadway cast musical, The Boy from Oz, the Peter Allen musical. This is City Park Radio, 23 minutes past 11. Here's another two great ones from the stage. John Farnham, Alison Durbin.

great Australians there, John Farnham and Alison Durbin, City Park Radio, 26 minutes past 11. We've played plenty of Australian music this Friday morning on City Park Radio. We're going to continue now because Colleen Ewart, and she's got Wind Beneath Her Wings.

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Reginald Kenneth Dwight. That stopped all of a sudden, didn't it? Better known as Elton Hercules John, or we'll just call him Elton John, won't we? What a great song. Are you ready for love? 9 minutes to midday here at City Park Radio.

0: Christopher Cross, Ride Like the Wind on City Park Radio, where the time is 5 minutes to midday, and I've got Francis, who's come into the studio to do a tour of the City Park Radio Museum. That's not Francis the Talking Mule. This is Francis the Fashion Designer, all the way from London. She's come all the way from London just to do a tour of the City Park Radio Museum. Good morning, Francis.
1: Good morning, and thank you for having me.
0: And you're living now in Queensland, I believe, so you're a couple of hours behind us, aren't you?
1: I reckon, yes.
0: You'll catch up. You'll catch up when you do this next community diary read for me.
1: Yes, I'm going to attempt this, so forgive me if it doesn't sound right. The Launceston Learning for Seniors is for anyone over 50. It's a place of social learning, creative endeavours and friendship. Second term starts on Monday the 10th of August. 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Or phone 0468 817 523. That's 0468 817 523.
0: Done wonderfully well, Francis. That's just, I reckon, Dave, do you reckon my job's in jeopardy?
2: It certainly is.
0: It certainly is, isn't it? David's been a great guide for you through the museum.
1: Yes, he has. Terrific. He's been lovely. Having his cups of tea, I might even have one soon. Too cold.
0: I'll tell you what, if Umi were here, you'd get a piece of cake. But she's not on till Monday, the wonderful Umi. Thank you for coming into the City Park Radio Museum. And we'll give you something in a second. I hope you've enjoyed the music today. Thank you very much for joining me on the Mornings With program. Coming up next is the Midday News, followed by the Long Lunch. And, of course, your host today for the Long Lunch is the best in the business, Chris Ball, followed by Afternoons with Rose Cooper. Ben Murphy's going to drive you home at 5 o'clock right through till 7 o'clock. And that great program, Souvenirs, with none other than John Wilson in the seat tonight. Don't forget, the City Park Radio Museum is open till 2 p.m. Enjoy the rest of the day in beautiful Launceston. Today we're having a rip-snorter of a day. And I reckon you have enjoyed the day too, haven't you, Francis?
1: Thank you.
0: Good on you. Let's do it all again on Monday. I'll see you then.

0: In fact, it's recorded live at the Lumbar Theatre, and Ian Moss with a little help there from Troy Cassidaly, The Dark End of the Street.
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0: That's the sound of Angus and Julia Stone, who've been making music in Australia for quite a number of years now. That's their latest release called Celestial Bodies. 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
1: Your mate's earning less than $70,000 a year, and he just lost his mum. 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
0: It's the Long Lunch program for this Friday, and as usual, we'll have some interesting interviews and some interesting information coming up over the weekend. Including in the second hour, we'll have our sports review or preview with Matt Donaldson of footy in Northern Tasmania this coming weekend and a little bit further afield. And in this hour, we'll find out a little bit more. It's Donate Life Week. I wonder if you've had that chat with your family yet and let them know your desires for when you pass away. Donate Life Week. We'll find out a little bit more about what happens with your donation that comes up in this hour of the program. Let's have a track from Zach Weeks now and Long Neck, Long Gone.

0: That's the sound of Zach Weeks. I think he's a local lad from the Northwest Coast. Long Neck, Long Gone is his particular track. Just released, I think, today or yesterday. 90 minutes past 12.
1: 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The days are crisp and clear, perfect for a peaceful stroll through the gardens. And then savour lighter seasonal flavours on the menu in the cafe. Experience something different all year round at Bridderstowe Lavender Estate at Nebola. 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
0: I was just thinking that last Sunday was National Tree Day and there was a lot of tree planting going on. I couldn't resist playing a song from the Formidable Vegetable, and it says, invite you to plant some trees.

0: a good sentiment, isn't it? Plant some trees today. Any day's a good day to plant a tree, I suppose. And just be careful about what sorts of trees you plant. I've seen some people talking about planting more trees, and some people say make them fruit trees so we can all be fed. Oh, I thought we had a lot of food grown in this country. We actually throw out a bit of food as well, from what I understand. It's 22 and a half minutes past 12. The Long Lunch Program on City Park Radio.
1: I thought retirement meant slowing down. Turns out it meant starting something new. At Calvary Cosgrove Cottages, I've found community, independence and a place that feels like home. 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
0: Pete Denner here, who's known to write some really quirky songs, is out with another song this week called Opening Gates for Dad.
3: I remember the drives with Dad in the old yellow cruiser we had, checking on cattle, and we'd always get in late.

0: Yes, new music for Pete Dennehy and Opening Gates for Dad. You heard it here on City Park Radio. It's 26 minutes past 12. As I mentioned a little bit earlier, this week is Donate Life Week across Australia, and this is your invitation to register on the Donate Life website. The organ and tissue transplant service or organisation. And but how does it all happen? How does it all work? Well, two ladies who may know how some of it works include Lisa and Anna from the LGH Renal Service. Good afternoon to you.
1: Good afternoon. Thank you for having us.
0: Fantastic. Well, look, who wants to be the main spokesman? Who wants to be the person who wants to back the whole argument up with the facts?
2: Well, we both share the role, so we share information equally.
0: Well, tell me a little bit about the service that you provide. Let's start with, you know, what is the renal service doing at the LGH?
2: Well, the overall service, we have all different areas, but primarily we provide dialysis for people living with renal failure. So there's hemodialysis and peritoneal dialysis, but this ties people up for several hours a week with their treatment. Some of them, you know, become quite debilitated by that, for the fact that they can't get out, they can't travel much, or it takes a lot of organisation. They're restricted with what they can eat and drink and work. It can really affect their lives. And we also offer a transplant option as part of their treatment. And transplant, as we tell our patients, is a treatment option. It's not a cure. It won't cure their renal failure. But it's certainly an option to have a better life and to be free from all of those restrictions.
0: I suppose that's the same that could be said for any sort of organ transplant, is to provide a better life. It doesn't actually cure them. It just provides a better life and a better lifestyle to be able to get out and do things that they would normally do if they had a healthy organ or tissue.
1: I guess it's the closest option to living as a normal person would, healthy organs. Like Anna said, it frees them up from being on treatment three times a week for 4 to 5 hours. They can travel. They can live as near normal lifestyle as possible with a transplant option. But for that to happen, we rely on organ donation and organ donation awareness. And Donate Life Week this week is really important and powerful at allowing people to have those conversations and think and talk to families. And it's really important to talk to the family and let them know of your intentions so that they get followed through when the time comes.
0: Tell me about those conversations, because obviously you work with the service, you probably appreciate that, having that talk with the family. Have you had that talk with your families?
1: Absolutely.
2: Yeah, definitely. Yes. And now when you register to be an organ donor, it actually comes up. It comes up on your MyGov site as well. You do have to have that talk with your family, because at any time, if it's an unknown factor, then it comes down to the family to make the decision. So if they don't know, often they don't, you know, they might not opt to go ahead with the donation. So, you know, it takes away that possibility of people being able to donate.
0: With your discussions with your family, did you find any resistance to what you wanted to happen? Should it happen?
2: Not at all. No, I didn't.
1: At the end of the day, it's a personal decision, and it's just having the conversations and an understanding and awareness and being informed on how things happen.
2: Yeah.
0: Did you just stand there and point the finger and say, "Don't change my mind"?
2: Well, you can only, you know, get it across as much as you can, but it comes down to them.
0: Yeah, it does too. You're talking about you provide support, but obviously for people that need dialysis and things like that, renal services. But we're talking about transplants, and of course, a lot goes on behind the scenes before an organ transplant actually happens, doesn't it?
1: Yeah, absolutely. So unfortunately, not everyone is able to pursue that as an option. It's, they we have to go through a lot of testing investigations to make sure that they are suitable to undergo an organ transplant. It is a big operation. It's an operation that happens in Melbourne. All transplants that come under our jurisdiction in Melbourne, in various hospitals, depending on what the organ is. It's a process, and a lot of education, one-on-one education, group education, and putting people forward through clinics and discussions with doctors and social workers, dietitians, pharmacies and stuff like that to support that person the best that we can through the transition.
2: Yeah, we're lucky at the moment. It's supported that Royal Melbourne come down to see our patients twice a year. Monash Medical Centre also come down and see our kidney patients who can have a kidney transplant, but also a pancreas transplant for the diabetics, the type 1 diabetics. So they bring down a team of surgeons and nephrologists, and Lisa and I run clinics to see those health professionals, and they do the assessments, so not all our patients then have to travel to Melbourne and have that as an extra an extra inconvenience put on them. Because when it comes down to having the actual transplant, our patients have to spend a month in Melbourne, so they're displaced for that amount of time, and they can take a carer with them. It's a quite an overwhelming procedure that they go through, so we have to prepare them as best as we can.
0: So I'm gathering that the transplant, for a transplant to occur, before the transplant actually happens, the patient, let's say the patient, is actually a patient of the renal service here in Launceston. That's the only way. You can't walk in and say, I want a kidney transplant.
1: No, absolutely not.
0: No, you have
1: not.
0: To be a patient that's suffering from a kidney ailment.
1: They have to be end stage with their renal disease and have started a therapy like a type of dialysis, hemo or dialysis or peritoneal dialysis. Unless they are a type 1 diabetic and they can actually sometimes get transplanted before the need to start dialysis.
2: Mm. Yeah, the other option is they might have a live donor, and that if they have a live donor, we do the workup for that person as well, and all the testing, and then they can have a transplant before they're needing dialysis. But essentially they need to be on dialysis to be able to go on the deceased list to get a call from Donate Life, to say that there's a kidney available for them.
0: You were saying it's a process, and under normal circumstances, people might have to be in Melbourne for a month. Is that before the transplant or is after the transplant?
2: That's after the transplant. So what can happen is that once everything's assessed and the patient's okay, that they can be on the list for a transplant, what's called active on the list, and they can get a call any time of day or night to say that there's a kidney available for them. We get the call and then we contact them, and it's, quite a bit of organising to get them on the next available. It's just a commercial flight for kidney transplant patients. So it might be the middle of the night, and we've got to organise their flights through after hours coordinators and things to get them across to Melbourne so they can get there in time to get organised for a transplant. And from then on they have the tests and things, and again in Melbourne. And once the transplant's scheduled, that organ could be coming from anywhere in Australia or New Zealand to them. So it gets scheduled, and then they'll have roughly about a week in hospital, and then they're discharged into the community where accommodation is provided. And and then after that they have another 3 weeks. So in total it's all about 4 weeks.
0: So I'm guessing that once you're being accepted for a transplant, you sit at home here in northern Tasmania with an overnight bag ready to go at the drop of the hat.
1: We wish it was the case, but unfortunately the demand for kidney transplant is much higher than the donation rate. We're lucky that in Tasmania our donation rates, last year they were the best in Australia So obviously having the conversations, which is really important, and promoting that is for people to have that conversation so that can happen, is really important. But people can wait on the waiting list for up to 4 years waiting for a kidney transplant.
2: Yeah,
1: depending on their blood group.
2: At the moment, there's 16,000 people on dialysis around Australia, and there's usually about 10%, so around 1,500 people, waiting for a transplant at any time. So,
0: that's a lot of people.
2: Yeah.
0: As you mentioned, the donor rate here in Tasmania is up there. I think I read a figure like 70% of all adult Tasmanians have registered. You've got to be over 16 to be on the register to be able to donate an organ or tissue. What can we do to get the message out there to say, look, this is really important, that we all should be on the register because we all could be able to help somebody else out?
1: Look, I don't have the exact answer for that, but doing sessions like this is really important. Obviously, it's public awareness. It's an opportunity to have a conversation. The Donate Life Week is really important and powerful. It's spreading the word, and visually being the advertising is really, really important.
2: Yeah, we have a lot of our recipients are also quite active in education, talking about their own transplants and how it's benefited them. So that helps people see that, you know, and especially people who've not probably known them before, who have seen them sort of at their worst and can then see how much better they are and how, you know, much, you know, more physically they can and mentally they can enjoy life. Getting back to the things that they enjoy.
0: Having a transplant is just... it comes with its own pitfalls at times. It can't be perfect 100% of the time, and some people do reject their transplants. It must be very emotional for those people who are looking forward to have to go back through it again. But you've got all the details on record, and you can actually put people back on the list and look after them that way.
1: Absolutely. We have some patients that have had two or three kidney transplants over the course of their health journey. As Anna said, it's not a cure, it is just a treatment option, and how long that treatment option lasts is quite variable on a lot of things. And the best that the person who's received a kidney transplant can do is take their medication so they don't reject the kidney, and just try and stay as healthy and live a healthy lifestyle.
2: Yeah, so Lisa and I continue really a relationship with people for, you know, as much or as little as they like. So some people we hear from, and we offer a lot of support to. We have a social worker at the in our service as well, Irene, who's amazing. And there's those sorts of supports, probably the best support we could have. Unfortunately, we don't have one as part of our service. We would really love one, would be a psychologist, because it is quite overwhelming for, you know, for our patients and the donors as well, or the carers, to go through the process. And also when they go through that failure process, I mean, Lisa and I have worked at the renal unit for a long time, so we've seen quite a few people go through and have to go back onto dialysis, because on average a kidney transplant lasts around 10 years, they say. But we have people who have lasted 20, 30 years.
1: Yep.
2: You know, some people, though, you know, might only last a couple of years. It's an unknown variable sometimes. So we've seen people go through that process a couple of times and worked with them to do that, because unfortunately once they fail, they go back onto dialysis. So that's a change again to their life.
1: It's a chronic health trajectory that they go through, and like Anna said, having the support of the clinical psychologist would be...
0: I was just thinking, as two people have been in part of the service for such a long time, that you would have seen quite a lot of resilient people across those years, people who have received transplants, who have gone on to bigger and better things, who are very grateful for their transplants, and they just want to give back to the community all the time.
1: Yeah, absolutely. We come across the most amazing people on a daily basis, and they inspiring to watch their stories and the way their life transitions throughout their transplant. And like Anna said, you know, you see them when they're on dialysis, and that's generally when they're at their worst in their health condition. And then just, yeah, it's just such an improvement after a kidney transplant to see the energy levels and the change in cognition and
0: the colour come back into their face.
1: Absolutely.
2: That can be amazing to see. We've had some patients that, you know, they'll send us photos or after transplant, and or when they come back from transplant, that's probably when they come in to see us, that they just look so different, like so much brighter, and in their eyes and their skin, it really is quite amazing. And then, you know, we go on to say, because we have had some quite young people, like early 20s, and that, you know, some get married, have children, you know, it's travel. It's great to see where their life takes them.
0: It's amazing. We mentioned earlier it's Donate Life Week, and it's your opportunity to be on the register. Don't forget, if you get invited to my Gov account, or just go to the Donate Life Australia website, all the steps are there to register. One of the things that we've been promoting over this past 6 months has been the Transplant Games coming up in September. It must give you a lot of satisfaction to see these games happening here in Launceston, but more so the people who are participating.
2: Yes, it is quite amazing. We've run some morning teas within our own patient group, and we've had people from the Transplant Games Committee, Mark and Umi and Craig, that come along and talk to our patients, and we were able to get some more people registered as part of the Tasmanian team. And it does bring a sense of community within the transplant group, not just our own group. And just to be involved, I'm a bit involved with the local engagement committee as well, and yeah, it's just really good to see how energised people are by it, and just to get the word out there and how exciting it is, and to see our patients, you know, take part in it. Yeah, they have the energy too.
0: If you're doubting the benefits of organ donation, I would suggest that perhaps be a spectator of one of the sports at the Transplant Games and just see how these people are carrying on a sort of a normal life. They're not the Kieran Perkins of the swimming world or any of the top sportsmen in the country, but they're all out there and they're doing their best and they're living life and they're enjoying life. It's a great advertisement for Donate Life.
2: Yeah, it definitely is. And yeah, it just shows, I suppose, the achievements that they can make and the sense of their own personal achievement, I think it is. And, that they can be around people who have the same sort of personal stories, because sometimes people are a bit, you know, isolated. They don't get to link in with other patients so much. So they miss that. Well, they're getting on with their own lives.
0: Well, one of the things I've got to say is, Lisa and Anna, look, I thank you for the work that you do to give opportunities to others, and it really will come through. You know, people will see the proof of the work that you do in the Transplant Games.
2: Yes, and thank you. And we also, you know, we'll highlight that as part of Donate Life, we do encourage people, and they do write from the start in Melbourne, but we encourage people to write to their donor families to say, you know, to say thank you. Like, if, and often people might, it might take them a year to get up the, to get through the emotion, to feel ready to write a letter, but quite a lot do, and they feel a lot of satisfaction if they get a reply. It doesn't have to be an ongoing but just to get a reply or just to put it out there to
0: say thank you,
1: or a show of gratitude for a life-changing opportunity for them.
0: Fantastic, Anna and Lisa. Thanks for coming in and having a chat to us today about Donate Life and how it happens and and how it can mean a lot to a lot of people, and the work that you do in helping Northern Tasmanians in that process as well. Thank you very much.
1: Thanks for the opportunity.
2: Thank you. Thanks.
0: It's Lisa and Anna from the LGH Renal Service, and as we've mentioned a couple of times, Donate Life Week. 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

0: 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It's 10 and a half minutes to 1, as I mentioned. 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

0: That's Greta Scazzilla. Greta Scazzilla and Breaking Up Ain't Like the Movies. It's 6 minutes to one. 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

0: music of Claire Ann Taylor and I Blame the Moon. Looking at our community diary, the Friends of Library Launceston present a free music performance tomorrow morning, the 1st of August. Louise Denson on piano and Spike Mason on saxophone will be playing music written by themselves, music composed by other people, and music that will be written in the moment of the concert, never heard before and never to be heard again. That's tomorrow morning between 10:30 a.m. and 11:30 a.m. at the Launceston Library in Civic Square, and it's a free event and it's supported by the City of Launceston. The Launceston Blues Club will present the International Blues Day Festival tomorrow evening here in Launceston, featuring the Bad Dad Orchestra, Billy Winton and the Men of Steel, and the MT Blues. This lineup celebrates the grit, the groove, the raw storytelling of the blues, and the doors open at 7 o'clock and they finish at 11 o'clock at the Australian Italian Club on Westbury Road at Prospect. For more information, check out the Launceston Blues, bluesclub.org website. And finally, the Australian Italian Club presents Gary Pengelly and Sam Ferraro in performance on Sunday, the 2nd of August. Gazza and Sam promise an action-packed day of dancing as well. 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For bookings, 6344 7332. 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
3: Hello, I'm Lewis Donaldson. New recommendations have been made following the deadly 2023 Hunter Valley bus crash. The New South Wales Office of Transport Safety Investigations has made 41 recommendations. They include improvements to coach driver health and performance monitoring and passenger protection. Chief Investigator Jim Mudrovanos says the driver should not have been behind the wheel that night, given a history of likely misuse of the prescription painkiller Tramadol. 10 passengers died in the crash, while the further 25 sustained significant physical and psychological injuries. Environmental groups have welcomed a review into the Commonwealth Marine Parks Network. Laura Devoy has more.
4: The Federal Environment Minister has announced plans to expand the marine parks around Lord Howe and Norfolk Islands off the east coast of Australia. They support a mix of habitats and are biodiversity corridors for migratory seabirds, cetaceans, fish and sharks. Murray Watt says it's part of ongoing work to draft 6 new management plans for 44 Australian marine parks, which cover an area of ocean larger than New South Wales and Queensland combined. Greenpeace Australia Pacific has welcomed the move and is also calling for a ban on industrial fishing in marine protected areas. Public consultation on the government's proposal is now open.
3: Australian firefighters will assist with efforts in France, where a heatwave continues to fuel raging wildfires. The federal government will send a Chinook helicopter equipped with an 11,300-litre water tank and a support aircraft. 24 personnel from the New South Wales Rural Fire Service will also make the trip. The government says they will support around-the-clock firefighting operations and provide much-needed relief to emergency services responding on the ground. Hundreds of thousands of people have been forced to evacuate their homes. Renowned Australian music journalist and broadcaster Glenn A. Baker has died aged 74. The rock music expert was part of the research project which led to the establishment of the 2JJ, which is now known as Triple J. He also established an Australian record label, authored 16 books, and in 2024 auctioned much of his personal collection of records, CDs and music memorabilia. Prior to that auction, he spoke to the Nine Network about his hopes for his collection.
5: I've spent 60 years of my life collecting records, and I would like to think that somebody out there would feel that devotion and would like to continue it.
3: Foreigners who incite hatred, discrimination, violence or insult national symbols will be expelled from Argentina. President Javier Milei has signed an emergency decree following anti-Argentina abuse during the FIFA World Cup in the US, Mexico and Canada. The president says it aims to protect the nation from hostility while excluding legitimate political or academic criticism. Opposition parties say the decree is unconstitutional. In sport, Australia has continued its dominance at the Commonwealth Games with another 4 gold medals on day 7. Shannon Kirkwood has more.
4: The first day of cycling events in Glasgow brought Australia 6 new medals, 3 of them gold. Tara Nayland broke the world record in the women's C4-C5 individual pursuit. Australia also won the men's sprint and the women's team pursuit. In athletics, Rose Davies won gold and Jess Hull silver in the women's 5,000 metres. Lachlan Kennedy and Tori Lewis are through to the final of the 200 metres. Tom Reynolds, the 400, and Peter Boll, Luke Boys and Peyton Craig, the 800 metres. And in netball, the Diamonds are through to the semi-finals, undefeated after beating Northern Ireland.
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0: And now to look at the weather for the afternoon. A sunny afternoon, blue skies, that's my interpretation, and light winds. The outlook for tomorrow, a frost and a possible shower, 0 to 14 degrees. For Sunday, a shower or 2 and 4 to 15 degrees. And on Monday, the rain returns with showers and 4 to 13 degrees and up to 15 mil of rain on Monday. Our top temperature today should reach 15 degrees. And looking at the latest observations, 11.2 at Cressy, 12.5 at the airport, 12.4 at Lowhead, and 12.7 here in Launceston. That's our new sport and weather to the hour. We'll check it all again for you at 2 o'clock. And Ross Cooper will do that for you just before afternoons with 5 minutes past one here at City Park Radio. And I don't know about you, but I've been getting some information in my Facebook feed from the Proms in London and some of the great music they're playing over there, including some prog rock and including a little clip of this particular piece of music from the 70s, I think.

the original Tubular Bells by Mike Oldfield. And I played that because I heard a snippet from the latest series, the 2026 BBC Prom series in London. Been doing the rounds of the world on the internet. And I thought, why not play it in total today? Tubular Bells here on City Park Radio.

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5: A long lunch program here on City Park Radio. Oh, look, from our community, Dory, just a reminder, a festive winter market will be held at the Dilston Memorial Hall. That's in John Lee's Drive at Dilston. And it'll be for the Windermere Church forever. It's on tomorrow morning from 9:30 a.m. till 2:30 p.m. You're invited to take your cash along for all your purchases there. Plus, the East Tamar Manshed will be hosting a barbecue as well. You're invited along to go here on City Park Radio. Oh, look, from our community, Dory, just a reminder, a festive winter market will be held at the Dilston Memorial Hall. That's in John Lee's Drive at Dilston. And it'll be for the Windermere Church forever. It's on tomorrow morning from 9:30 a.m. till 2:30 p.m. You're invited to take your cash along.

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It's going to be wonderful tonight. Oh, well, just double check. Yes, it's going to be wonderful tonight. We've got John Wilson presenting souvenirs tonight. He'll be a happy man. Yes, Geelong won last night, so he's coming out into the darkness again tonight to present souvenirs. That's Michael John Wilson at 8.

A little bit of gentle music there, a little bit of swing music perhaps. Michael Bublé had a wonderful tonight, 23 past 1, City Park Radio. Hey, did you know the Launceston Learning Centre for Seniors offers membership to anyone over 50 years of age? It's a social atmosphere for learning, creative endeavour, physical and mental exercise, friendship, discovery and an enrichment of lives. Now, the next semester starts on Monday the 10th of August. That's Monday, week away. And you're asked to sign up as a member to attend any of the published activities on the website at llcs.org.au. Or if you're interested in sharing your skills or expertise on a subject that could interest members of the Learning Centre, you're invited to contact Vicky Wilson, the Administration Manager, on 0468 817 523. You can find an activities booklet for the new semester online at that website, llcs.org.au. And there are plenty of activities to choose from. 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There is a cost for the 16-week semester. You can find that out on the website. And as I said, all activities start on Monday the 10th of August. If you want further details, do contact Vicky on 0468 817 523. You're invited to go along and enrich your retirement, socialise, challenge yourself, or just make new friends here in Launceston. That's the Launceston Learning Centre for Seniors, their new semester starting in about 10 days' time. City Park Radio, your community station here in Launceston. Let's have a look at some new music now for a group out of Western Australia called the Murphy Brothers. And whenever you're ready,

0: out of Western Australia. That's the Murphy Brothers, and whenever you're ready, it's 1:30 here on City Park Radio, and coming up very shortly, we'll check our sporting coverage this weekend with Matt Donaldson. But I'm reminded that after the next program, Afternoons with Ross Cooper, we'll have the hot seat, and this week it'll feature our fellow presenter here at City Park Radio, Dave Moore, who's recently returned from an epic adventure walking trip of the Southwest Coast Path in England. You can hear what motivated Dave to do this challenge in the first place and the many experiences that he had along the way, from the months of training and the many weeks of walking the path, which gave Dave some lifelong memories. And you can hear that in the hot seat this afternoon after 4 o'clock here on City Park Radio.
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0: Oh, it's a big weekend in Northern Tasmania this weekend. We've got the Bridport Sculpt Fiesta on Sunday, but on Saturday, some great footy here in Launceston, including a complete round of NTFA games, of which we'll be at one of them, won't we, Matt Donaldson?
3: Good afternoon, Chris, and yes, we certainly will be. Now, our City Park Radio team, Dave Moore, Richard Bennett and Chris Sayer, will be out at the Deloraine Football Club this weekend, and they will be covering Deloraine playing against Northern Bombers, the North Launceston Football Club, kicking off at 2:30pm there tomorrow afternoon. Obviously, the women's game as well will be up on the live stream, and that should be a really great contest there. It'd be a pretty close one, I'd imagine. North Launceston having been leapfrogged by Scottsdale on the ladder. Scottsdale with a couple of wins, North Launceston with a couple of wins for the season as well. So it'll be a really good chance there for both those clubs, Deloraine and Northern Bombers. I probably like Deloraine's chances. They were pretty competitive in parts against South Launceston. Dave and myself and Grubbs and Chris Sayer were at the South Launceston Football Club at Youngtown last weekend and covered that game between South Launceston and Deloraine. And look, Deloraine got within a couple of goals in that last quarter, and it was just maybe a bit of fatigue. And late in that game, South Launceston just sort of kicked away late. So Deloraine, pretty competitive. Great opportunity for them against the Northern Bombers tomorrow right here on City Park Radio. Mm-hmm. Doing a quick whip around other games as well. Ladder leaders, Launceston, take on South Launceston. That game's at Windsor Park with women at 12:05pm and men at 2pm. And interesting thing about that one there, Chris, is that Longford upset ladder leaders Launceston last weekend at Windsor Park with a thrilling two-point victory. It was defender Connor Alexander kicked the winning goal late to give Longford the win. And they certainly kicked very accurately. Longford made the most of their inside 50s and kicked really accurately to upset ladder leaders. So terrific for the competition to have Longford emerge as a genuine premiership threat, which is fantastic for the competition.
0: They'll be very confident this weekend then, Longford?
3: Oh, they will, absolutely. Longford, and they're up against Scottsdale. That's out at the Longford Rec Ground with men at 12:35pm, women at 3pm. And they'll take a lot of confidence with that win against Launceston last week. So they'll look to just continue improving their ladder position, particularly with South Launceston taking on Launceston, an opportunity for Longford to bridge that gap between second and third. There's just 6 points between those sides at the moment. So if Launceston were to knock off South and Longford were to knock off Scottsdale, means there's only 2 points between second and third place on that NTFA Premier League ladder, which is very exciting.
0: The match of the round has to be Launceston and South, wouldn't it?
3: Yeah, absolutely. One versus two on the ladder. A great opportunity. They've had some great games. They had a draw earlier this season. The last time they played each other as well, Launceston just got the better of South. South had a great start. We actually covered that one for City Park Radio, where South got off the blocks, held Launceston goalless for the first quarter. But a third quarter blitz there by Jaden Hines just gave them the opportunity to move past Jaden Hines, get about four goals in sort of 3 minutes in the third term, and that was the key difference in the end, with Launceston beating them last time around. But a great opportunity for South as well. So it would be match of the round for sure. So some great NTFA games coming up this weekend in Premier League with Launceston versus South, Deloraine versus North, and Longford versus Scottsdale. In Div 1, some terrific games as well. They're happening this weekend. Old Scotch taking on Hillwood. That one's at the MTCA ground at 2pm tomorrow afternoon. which would be a pretty good match, probably match of the round for Miners. This one, Bridge North and Lilydale. So Lilydale third on the ladder. They head out to Bridge North, 2 p.m. Bridge North ladder leaders. They're a couple of games clear on top of the ladder, but a really good opportunity for Lilydale, who are in third spot on the ladder. 9 wins, 4 losses, and they'll certainly look to challenge Bridge North all the way. Bracknell and Georgetown play each other. That's tomorrow afternoon, 2 p.m. at the Bracknell Rec Ground. And the other game rounding out the Division 1 there is Rochalie, and they're up against the old Launcestonians, and that one's at the Rochalie Footy Club at 2 p.m. And St Pat's had the bye this weekend. Women's Div 1 games, there's 3 games as well. This weekend we've got the Meander Valley Suns playing Bridge North. That one gets underway at 9:55 a.m. at Westbury tomorrow. We've got Old Scotch and Hillwood. That's at the NTCA Ground, 10:25 starts tomorrow. And Georgetown versus OLs, that one is the Rochalie Footy Club at 10:25 a.m. with St Pat's having the bye. Also mentioned the Div 2 games as well, Chris. Div 2 this weekend, Saturday, August 1st. So tomorrow we've got Campbelltown up against East Coast, and that one's at the Campbelltown Oval at 1:30 p.m. Meander Valley Suns, they play Evandale at the Westbury Rec Ground. That one's at 1:30 p.m. tomorrow afternoon. Bridport taking on UTAS, and that one's at the Bridport Oval at 1:30 with Perth having the bye this weekend. The match of the round there is it's probably the Campbelltown and East Coast game. That should be an absolute cracking game. That is second versus fourth on the ladder. And, of course, we mentioned off-air, Christopher, we're having a chat, but some AFL action in Launceston this weekend.
0: Yeah, a little-known AFL club coming to Launceston to play around Hawthorn versus
3: North Melbourne.
0: Of course.
3: So North Melbourne taking on Hawthorn down here tomorrow afternoon. That's at 1:30 p.m. at UTAS Stadium. Hawthorn would be fancy to win that. They play UTAS Stadium pretty well and, as we know, rarely lose. The Demons did knock them off last time they played down here. It was a very interesting game where the Demons got out to nearly a 90-point lead, and that was sort of pegged back in the second half with the Bees copping getting the sixth goal win, which was terrific for the Melbourne Football Club. But Hawthorn taking on North Melbourne in the second last year of that deal. They've still got one more year to play down here in Launceston before the Devils kick off, but they will be highly rated to win that one. And obviously it's a great opportunity for people to get along tomorrow, watch Hawthorn play. The Wizards, Nick Watson, he'll be in action. Jack Dunstan will be in action. So they've got a really good side, and they play that ground pretty well down here. Also a bit of a Devils update. The Tassie Devils in the VFL. They're currently in 10th spot on the VFL ladder, and they'll play Sydney tomorrow. It's an away game, 11:05 a.m. up in Sydney. A couple of injured players have a chance to return there too. Chris John Menzie and Brad Cox-Goodger, they're undergoing tests, so we'll know a little bit later on today if they make the side or not. Fingers crossed for them. And our VFLW Devils, they play Essendon Saturday afternoon, 1:05. So another good opportunity for our girls there tomorrow, an away game in Essendon at Windy Hill.
0: So much football and a four-round of NTFA games and some big games as well. You can't be starved of football tomorrow here in the north of the state, can you?
3: No, spot on, Chris. 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
0: Thanks, Matt.
3: Awesome, mate. You're welcome. Thanks, Chris. Talk to you soon.
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That's the sound of D. Henry Fenton, and a new music for him called Waltz Around the Earth. Here on City Park Radio, it's 18 minutes to 2. Big weekend. I mentioned one of the biggest festivals of the year is happening up at Bridport this weekend. It actually starts tomorrow, I think, tomorrow with the Makers and Growers Market on the Village Green at Bridport. Then in the afternoon, between 5 and 8 o'clock, there's Family Fun on the foreshore. And during the evening, there's a thing called the Buccaneers Banquet that's being held between 6 and 9 on the Village Green as well. I speak of the Tasmanian Scallop Fiesta that's happening this weekend. There were events that are happening on tomorrow. And then on Sunday is the full event with everything on the Village Green there in Bridport. Gets underway, I think, at 10 o'clock in the morning, and 6 hours of fun and games. If you want to find out more about what's happening in Bridport this weekend, just go to the website, tassiescallopfiesta.com.au. You'll get all the detail there. And if you're heading that way, safe travels. It's about an hour from Launceston. All the fun's on Sunday. It's a ticket event, so you must get your tickets before you go. And one of the acts that are appearing on the Village Green on Sunday is this lot from Launceston, the Captain O'Brien's Crake. Here they are with Mutiny.

Captain O'Brien's Creek and Mutiny from their self-titled EP that they released back in 2022. As I mentioned, they'll be peering down at the Tassie Sculpt Fiesta down at Bridport this coming Sunday.

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1: It's the Long Lunch Program. What will I play next? Some Elvis Presley, or will I play some Guns N' Roses? Well, I think I'll play some Elvis Presley just for you.

0: Hamathaschis from Bavaria in Germany with their interpretation of Suspicious Minds.
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gold.

Back from the 70s there, a flash in the pan with Hey St. Peter. It's 2 minutes to two here at City Park Radio. That's it for the Long Lunch program for today. I'll be back again on Monday. Our special guest on the first Monday of the month is none other than Stuart Loon. He'll be here to talk of all things theatre, events coming up here in the Albert Hall and in theatres around Launceston as well. That's on Monday's Long Lunch program between 12 and 2. I'll leave you today with a little bit of Tommy Emmanuel and Biscay.

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2: Hello, I'm Lewis Donaldson. Foreign Minister Penny Wong has welcomed the White House's announcement of a peace plan for Gaza. Under the framework, Hamas would disarm and relinquish its governance in Gaza, while Israel would be required to withdraw its military forces from the territory. A senior Hamas official told news agency AFP an agreement has been reached, though Israel is yet to respond. A new report shows many young Australians still have a social media account despite the under-16s ban. Shannon Kirkwood has the details.
3: eSafety's Early Insights report details data collected in March, just 3 months after the social media ban for under-16s came into effect. It shows the proportion of under-16s who hold a social media account in Australia fell from 52.4% to 42.1%. There was also a significant decline in children who don't have an account feeling as though they were missing out. And parents said they felt less pressure and were less likely to view the use of social media among their children's peers as common. But eSafety says most under-16s who had social media accounts before the ban were either able to retain them or create new ones.
2: Catholic Health Australia has outlined its concerns about changes to the National Disability Insurance Scheme. The Securing the NDIS for Future Generations bill intends to strengthen the scheme. Speaking at today's hearing, the organisation's Rebecca Catterbowl says human oversight is needed, not just automated assessment frameworks.
4: The proposed decision-making arrangements warrant careful consideration because of their potential for unintended consequences. Decisions that remove or halve an entire support category may be administratively efficient, but it can have profound impacts on safety, independence, and family sustainability.
2: The South Australian government says it suspects a seagull has acquired H5 bird flu. The state government says the silver gull was found at Robe on the limestone coast and samples have been sent to the CSIRO for confirmatory testing. The CSIRO has also confirmed 4 birds at Kangaroo Island, which were announced as suspected cases yesterday, do have the virus. Local transmission of H5 bird flu in South Australia was confirmed earlier this week. Rescue efforts continue in Japan as the death toll from this week's earthquake rises to 34. The 6.8 magnitude earthquake struck Kyushu Island on Tuesday. Over 9,000 people have been displaced. Rescue workers remain at the site of collapsed buildings and officials are asking survivors and rescuers to take precautions amid a heatwave. The world's largest gold bar has been unveiled in Perth today. The Perth Mint says the record-breaking bar weighed 521.2 kilos at the time of the official record attempt, beating the previous world record by more than 200 kilograms. More than 35 specialists from across the Mint's refinery and assay laboratory contributed to the project, which produced a gold bar refined to a purity of 99.999%. Perth Mint CEO Paul Graham explains the significance of the achievement.
5: Innovation has shaped how we've worked with gold for more than a century. This project is a reflection of that, bringing together craftsmanship, technical excellence, and generations of knowledge.
2: And to sport, New Zealander Stephen Fleming has been confirmed as England's new Test head coach. Fleming replaces compatriot Brendan McCullum, while Joe Root will take over again as Red Bull captain.
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6: And it is time to have a quick look at the weather. How are you going out there, Launceston? My name is Rose, and I will be your music waitress for the afternoon between 2 and 4 o'clock with the Afternoons With program in place of Sheila, who is indisposed at the moment, and we wish Sheila all the absolute best at the moment. So currently, the absolute maximum today was expected to be 15 degrees and just sunny, light winds, very nondescript. You can look out the window and see it's living up to its reputation. And currently around the traps, we've got Cressy at 12.4 degrees, Launceston Airport 12.9, Low Head is 13.3, and Launceston is 13.3. So we've got a little bit to edge up on the old thermometer until we get to the maximum today. There's no telling what the weather's doing lately, is there? It was, what, 0 degrees, I think, overnight? And you wouldn't predict that we'd have such a lovely day today. So there you go. As I said, Rose Cooper here. I've got an eclectic mix, as usual, of music. Those who have tuned in to listen to me on a Tuesday afternoon will know what to expect. Everybody else, gird your loins. It's Fatboy Slim's birthday today. Did you know? Did you also know that his real name is Norman Quentin Cook? I'm not sure which is worse, really, in regards to those names. Anyway, he was born in 1963, which makes him 63. He was born in London and had a band previously called the House Martins. But he's most famously known in latter days for music that is mostly electronic and uses a lot of sampling and stuff, and possibly even gets luminary actors dancing in his film clips. So this is Weapon of Choice. Do you remember the name of the actor that danced for this?

It's just after 12, 2:11:29. It is just after 2 p.m. I can't do a Christopher Walken impression, try as I might. It's a very, very specific one and probably doesn't translate in a female voice. But yes, of course, Christopher Walken was the amazing dancer in the clip of that particular Fat Boy Slim song, and really sort of got our attention. But now since then, some really fantastic actors have continually outing themselves as wonderful dancers. And I don't know about you guys, but if a guy can dance, that's my heart on a plate. Here, take it, and check out these peepers, my bedroom eyes.

0: the beautiful Kate Sobrano. First fell in love with her with the band I'm Talking back in the early 80s, and then she made a great solo career for herself. And what a great song that was. I think we're onto something with the actors who became hotter because they could dance theme. So I'm going to play a message from our sponsor. Then I'm going to have a chat about that, and then I'm going to play the text line. It would be awesome if I'm going to give you my list of actors off the top of my head that are just amazing dancers. And if you can think of some, you can send me those names in, and we might have a bit of fun thinking about actors who can dance. Apart from, you know, your Gene Kellys and your whatnot, but just unexpected dancing events. But here's that word from our sponsor.
1: 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Well, tell her she can get an interest-free loan from Nils, pay it off a little at a time, no fees or credit checks, and she'll never pay interest ever.
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0: So, top of mind is news has come out recently that Tom Holland of Spider-Man and The Odyssey, now fame, is going to be in a biopic of Fred Astaire. Now, you think about it, he doesn't really look much like Fred Astaire, but they can do a lot with contact lenses and whatnot. Not these days, but the boy can move. He started his career doing Billy Elliot on stage, and anyone who wants to jump onto the internet and look up Tom Holland does lip sync challenge and dances to Umbrella, you can thank me later. I think I've played it hundreds of times. It's just amazing. He really, really has all the moves. Another one who had all the moves was John Travolta. And I'm going to play a song next that has the same title of a movie that John Travolta did. I feel like I'm channeling something right now. This is very spontaneous, but I'm going to play Boy in the Bubble by Paul Simon. But he was in a movie back in the day, and of course then called Boy in the Bubble. And then, obviously, he came to prominence in Saturday Night Fever in Greece. And the routine he does in Saturday Night Fever was lauded as this amazing feat of dancing, and I think even Fred Astaire gave him props for it. It's all right. It's good. But it's not like, it's not that good. It's good. Not by, you know, Michael Jackson standards or whatever. But, yeah, but he was always cute, but got even cuter when he started dancing. Anyway, here's Paul Simon.

0: 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Or perhaps you have some information to tell us? Or just want to let us know where you are listening? It's so easy to stay in touch. 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Of course, you can still call us on the telephone, but now you can also text a message to 0438 18 7686. 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
1: There you go. That was the text line. If you can think of actors, particularly male actors, you expect female actors to be triple threat. We always have to go that extra mile. You can't even be a singer and not be able to dance and look voluptuous and attractive and all the stuff that you have to pile on top of brilliant talent, whereas men can just be mediocre and cute and just stand on a stage in board shorts and a singlet and knock out a tune, and they can still fill stadiums. Crazy, isn't it? So I was thinking of another guy who could dance. Earlier in his career, Richard Gere, he was doing Grease on stage earliest in his career. And then I remember seeing him in a adaptation of a French film called Breathless early in the day. And of course he was in American Gigolo. So he was very much the sex symbol back in the day. And he continued to be that guy throughout his career, but he also had a very high dramatic success as well. But he could dance, as we saw in Chicago. So there you go. So if you can think of any more, text them on through, and we can see how much stuff we can all look up when we get go on a rabbit hole on YouTube looking at all the fantastic evidence that there's some wonderful, wonderful, wonderful movers out there. And if you are inclined to move, this is a great tune. Ricky Lee Jones, she didn't have all the bells and whistles. She had a beret when she hit the scene and a great blues jazz voice. And this is Danny's All-Star Joint from her eponymous first album.

0: I'm actually living for the organ in that track. Like, normally you pay most attention to her singing and the horn section, but that organ is really, really, really hitting all the great notes. Love it, love it. Such a good tune. So that's, if you've never heard of that before, youngsters, do yourself a favour. Get Ricky Lee Jones' first album. It is banger after banger after banger.
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0: And this afternoon on the hot seat, we've got Chris Sayer having a conversation with our own Dave Moore, who recently returned from an epic adventure walking the South West Coast Path in England. You can hear what motivated Dave to do the challenge and the many experiences he had along the way. The months of training and the many weeks of walking the path gave Dave some lifelong memories, and he shares these with you after the 4 o'clock news. You're going to get a lot out of that hot seat. That'll be straight after this program. After that, we've got Emery Scott popping in to fill in for Ben in the drive time seat this afternoon. So, yeah, got some exciting things coming up later on. For now, it's the exciting moment in the program where you and me both fall in love with Brandy Carlile just that little bit more. Whenever I'm sitting here in the hot seat, as it were, I like to pop on a Brandy Carlile song. I got a hold of a few of her CDs when I first started the job here, and I thought, I've always wanted to get into Brandy Carlile. I've seen her guest spot on many TV shows and stuff, and I just think she's absolutely amazing and magnetic and charismatic and has an amazing, amazing voice. So we're getting into her CD, which is called I Forgive You. We've gotten through The Story, which is an amazing CD, and that song, The Story, is amazing. This song is called Fulton County Jane Doe. So, gosh, it sounds a bit dramatic, doesn't it? Anyway, we love the drama.

0: that was your afternoon brandy, Brandy Carlisle with Fulton County Jane Doe. She's just a dream.
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0: Ryan Gosling and Tom Hiddleston. Yes, two more fantastic actors who are also really good dancers. Obviously, we got to see Ryan Gosling dance in La La Land, but he was, again, go on that YouTube rabbit hole. When he was a young lad, he was the only boy in the girls' dance class, and all the moxie he's got going now, he's had since he was that age. Tom Hiddleston. There's a great clip of him on the Graham Norton show shaking a leg as well. And that was it. I was a goner when I saw that little dance. I already thought Loki was pretty cool, but yeah, no, that once you get them dancing. Anyway, they're not exactly chalk and cheese, but this song is called Chalk and Cheese. The singer is Teresa Dixon. She hails from Victoria originally, but she moved to the Huon Valley. So she's just a Tassie girl at heart now. Anyway, this is from her album called Way Down South, Teresa Dixon.

0: She's got the goods, hasn't she? Wonderful, wonderful singer, Teresa Dixon. I've got a few of her tracks and I do play her from time to time along with some other fabulous local and other Australian performers as well. So we've got another birthday that's come up. Hold on a second. I've just got to do the thing. Rhubarb, rhubarb. Absolutely get back to where I was in my my notes. It's Friday, and thank God it is too. So Will Champion, it's Will Champion's birthday today. He's 48. Did you know? No? That's because you don't know all of the band members of Coldplay. So he is actually the Coldplay drummer. So there you go. You learn something new every day. And Coldplay is one of those bands that is quite polarizing, I've got to say. But yeah, we're going to play What If from them. And we're going to play that on the other side of this break. And I would like to dedicate What If to a couple of very special friends of mine who I know are listening. It's a great song. It's a great song. It's very existentialist. So there you go. But first, an ad. I know.
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0: So it's just gone 2:48 or 12 minutes past, 12 minutes to 3. We have news and weather at the top of the hour. And now we have Coldplay and the song is called What If, and happy birthday to the drummer. I guess we should probably listen to the drummer while we're listening to this song. What do you reckon?

0: Well, we know he's a patient guy, the drummer, because he had to wait a couple of verses before he got a chance to actually pick up the sticks.
1: 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Tas Electric Vehicles, 101 Invermay Road, opposite UTAS Stadium, the home of the Tassie Hawks, and a sponsor of City Park Radio.
0: So we're talking today about, I just fell into the thing this morning just by accident, or this afternoon just by accident, talking about great actors who can also dance. Of course, Sam Rockwell. He played Bob Fosse in the miniseries about Bob Fosse, opposite Michelle Williams playing Gwen Verdon. And he is amazing. And again, get on YouTube and you can see him dancing. Every time he's on a talk show, he emerges from the curtains and he's shuffling like an absolute legend. He's an absolutely fantastic dancer. So we are coming up to 5 minutes to 3, which means we're getting closer and closer to the news. Let's have a listen to the Little River Band, Shut Down, Turn Off.

There you go. You know, something happened then when the news ended. Someone didn't turn the news off after that. So I'm thinking, where did that song come from? There was a nice little gap. And I started speaking and then it kept going. So if you're wondering what the heck went on there, it was a rare event when your presenter at City Park Radio actually made a mistake. So I apologise for that. But hey, it's Friday, as I said, and thank goodness it is Friday. We're looking at the weather. It's a maximum of 15 degrees today, light sunny winds, and looking around at the moment, it is 12.5 degrees in Cressy, 13.8 degrees in Launceston, so it's still creeping up to that maximum. Launceston Airport, 13.1 degrees, and Lowhead, 12.9. It's a really lovely day, a great day for taking photographs. So if you are visiting Launceston at the moment, you couldn't have picked a better day for it, that's for sure. And it's also Russell Morris's birthday. Happy birthday, Russell. He's 78 today. I don't have a lot of Russell Morris songs in my kit, but this song is three songs long. Of course, it's the real thing.

0: on 12 minutes past 3, and that was my version of the Jedi mind trick, play that really long song so you forget that silly mistake I made after the news. I've been here for 6 months now, and that's the first time that's happened, so there you go, and I was so proud of myself for syncing the news in right on the dot. Never, ever, ever pat yourself on the back, people. It's always it's always going to catch you unawares.
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1: So, yeah, The Real Thing came out in 1969, as did this next song I'm going to play. A very famous festival, as we know, took place in 1969. It ushered in the season of love, the age of Aquarius, all the stuff that was going to make us a more loving and kind and generous society. And it didn't really deliver, did it? There's still hope. We've all got to get out there and practice kindness every day, and all that sort of stuff. Maybe less of the brown acid and the free love, but a lot more of the kindness. This, of course, is Woodstock, and it's the Buffalo Springfield. Or is it Crosby, Stills, Nash & Young? Argue about it amongst yourselves.

0: So that was Woodstock, Crosby, Stills, Nash & Young, and Joni Mitchell did a cover of that as well, and it was completely different, and the entire phrasing and everything is completely different. It's like, with a little help from my friends, like the difference between the Beatles version and the Joe Cocker version, and I'm torn as to which version I like the most of Woodstock. I think they're both outstanding, whereas I like Joe Cocker's version of With a Little Help from My Friends better than the Beatles.
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0: Thank you, Richard, for that. We appreciate it. And here is Fleetwood Mac, especially our wonderful lead singer.

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0: And this week, Vaughan Gibson is tuning us in to 60s artists who are still making music today. So I'm sure you can guess quite a few of those yourself if you're round about my vintage or older, but I think it's going to be a great collection, a real diverse range of music being played between 5 and 7 on Saturday night, so make sure you check it out. Speaking of diversity, we've had a few nostalgic sort of songs playing. I'm going to play a couple of songs that are a little bit more recent, let's say. This isn't that recent, but it's recent adjacent. This is Love Spent from Madonna's MDNA, as in Madonna, album. And, a lot of really cool songs on there. But obviously, she's got new music out at the moment, so she could be one of the big stars from the 80s who's still making music today. But, yeah, Reelin' in the Years, people who had music in the 60s, still doing music now, you know, they're all in their 80s, let's face it.

0: I think that album came out just after she broke up with Guy Ritchie. Makes sense.
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0: So somehow when I started my shift at 2 o'clock, I got talking about actors who could dance. Now, Australians, the first person we would think of is Hugh Jackman. If you got any other suggestions for Australian actors who can dance, you should probably send us a text message. But yeah, Vin Diesel apparently is another one who knows how to shake it. Alfonso Ribeiro, the guy from The Fresh Prince of Bel-Air, his moves were absolutely famous. Anyway, I brought that up because I was talking about how women have to be a triple threat, have to have all the looks, the charisma, the great voice and the moves, be absolutely fantastic dancers. And meanwhile, filling stadiums right this minute is a lovely, lovely charismatic guy by the name of Harry Styles, formerly One Direction. He's a decent singer and decent songwriter, absolutely. And his moves are adorable, but he's not really what you call a dancer. But he's endearing, and this is a huge hit from him that came out. His self-titled album after he went on his own. This is Sign of the Times.

That's an anthem that was Harry Styles with Sign of the Times. Now, I'm going to give myself a bit of a plug here. On Monday, in place of the usual time slot of 4 o'clock, we usually play Conversations from the Community Radio Network. And this time we are still playing a conversation, but it's actually a locally produced conversation back in May during the Australian Musical Theatre Festival that is held in Launceston every year. I was very fortunate to be able to interview Nancy Hayes, absolute theatre legend, who was making theatre in the 60s and is still making theatre today. She's actually playing the Dowager figure in Anastasia. And gosh, I think she's 82. Amazing, amazing, amazing woman. Anyway, last year she made her first trip to the festival, and she was such an icon during the festival. She appeared, she just cameo here and there in various productions and performances, and just lit up the stage every time she was there, and she was made the patron. So it will definitely see her next May. So think about if you're, you know, people who love musical theatre, definitely tell them to come down next May. They're doing a special production of Sweet Charity, and Nancy is going to be in it along with other absolute legends of theatre from around Australia and possibly internationally. I don't know who's coming yet. But anyway, I got to speak to her. It's a live interview that we did at the Dill Pickle Club in Launceston. So there's an audience there. There's plenty of atmosphere, and we talk about the songs in the theatre that really, really meant something to her. Most of them was from musicals that she's seen rather than musicals that she's in. And she tells the best stories. She's just the dream raconteur. And all I had to do was just ask a few questions. And she took the floor via Zoom, mind you, which she was projected onto the screen. So she could see me, but I couldn't see her because, yeah, it was weird the way it worked out. Anyway, I was just tickle pink to do the interview, and I'm so glad that we were able to share it with our City Park listeners. So, yeah, tune in 4 o'clock on Monday after the 4 o'clock news. So, yeah, and I hope you enjoy it. It was my pleasure to do it. Now, let's get on to the next one. Katie Lang. This is from her second contemporary album after Ingenue. Obviously, she was doing a lot of country albums before Ingenue. I like saying Ingenue. This was called All You Can Eat, and this song is called I Want It All. So she was a bit of a glutton for punishment. Nudge, nudge, wink, wink.

0: That was the absolutely delicious Katie Lang from, I think, around about 96. I could be wrong, but yeah, another great album.
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0: There you go. So that's how it's done. That's how the sausage is made here at City Park Radio. We all have to follow the codes of conduct. We make sure we play lots of Australian music. I like to concentrate on local music as well. I've got a track coming up from Sam McMeekin shortly. But first, let's listen to everyone's favourite former cowgirl, Taylor Swift, and my personal favourite of hers, Karma. And it's supposed to sound like that at the beginning. It's not anything I'm doing. There we go. Here it comes. Cool.

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Karma's gonna track you down, step by step from town to town. Sweet like justice, karma is a queen. Karma takes all my friends to the summit. Karma is the guy on the screen.

0: Karma is a relaxing thought for some people, anyway. Yet Taylor Swift, I just love that song. The way the phrasing phrases, and the rhythm. It gets me up dancing. Sorry, Chris Sayer, I did it again. I was up dancing in the studio, having a ball.
1: 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It's where my memories are, and where I want to stay. 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
0: Well, you guys were no help at all. I went to very special trouble to look up all the actors that are also really good dancers. Obviously, Channing Tatum. He did the Magic Mike series. You got Chris Messina as well, who was in the Mindy Project and other shows. Donald Faison from Scrubs. He could do the thing, but possibly the most famous actor of them all, the Degrees of Separation guy, Kevin Bacon, really burst onto the scene, dancing up a storm in Footloose. So there you go. And speaking of dancing, I think we need more dance tunes before 4 o'clock, before we get into the hot seat. So here is Tattoo, the Russian duo, with the hit that is having a resurgence because of a heated rivalry. This was a hit back in the early 2000s. All the Things She Said. Guess what? It's not. It's Simple Minds. The song is also called All the Things She Said. You really should have your artists on all your files, Rose. Happy Friday.

0: Irish band Simple Minds.
1: Mr. Lotto here. If you need Lotto, we're open. If you need post, we're open. If you need magazines, we're open. In fact, we're open for everything, pretty much all the bleeding time. And weekends. Good, innit? So, what are you waiting for? Come on in. Invermay News Agency. Serving you when you need us most.
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0: Okay, I thought I'd give a last-minute plug to the International Blues Day Festival presented by Launceston Blues Club tomorrow night, featuring the Bad Dad Orchestra, Billy Whitten and the Men of Steel, and MT Blues. This powerhouse lineup celebrates the grit, groove and raw storytelling of the blues. Doors open from 4 p.m. Finishing at 11 p.m. The venue is the Australian Italian Club on Westbury Road, Prospect. 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Sounds like a lot of fun to me. And here's the aforementioned Sam Meakin, one of my favourite local artists from right here in Tassie. This is from her album called Amelioration. And this song is called Mental. It's been a bit of a mental day. I really think we've picked some good songs today.

And that was Sam McMeekin. It's time for me to say goodbye. The news is coming up at 3 o'clock. So to take us up to that time, we're going to listen to The Byrds singing that famous Bob Dylan classic. Have a wonderful weekend. I'll be back again on Tuesday afternoon. Play nice, play safe. Thank you. My name's Rose Cooper.

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2: Hello, I'm Lewis Donaldson. Defence Minister Richard Marles has welcomed the White House's announcement of a peace plan for Gaza. Under the framework, Hamas would disarm and relinquish its governance in Gaza, while Israel would be required to withdraw its military forces from the territory. Mr. Marles says he is cautiously optimistic about the deal.
3: Anything which involves a de-escalation is clearly to be welcomed. I mean, clearly we need to watch this play out, and we will watch it very carefully. We are cautiously optimistic is perhaps the way I would put it in terms of hearing this news as it's been breaking over the last few hours.
2: A senior Hamas official told news agency AFP an agreement has been reached, though Israel is yet to respond. Education around seatbelt safety and driver health are among the recommendations from an investigation into one of Australia's worst bus crashes. The New South Wales Office of Transport Safety Investigations has delivered 41 recommendations in relation to the deadly 2023 Hunter Valley bus crash. 10 passengers died in the crash, while the further 25 sustained significant physical and psychological injuries. Chief Investigator Jim Modrovanos outlines what the recommendations address.
4: Wearing of seatbelts in coaches, as well as compliance and enforcement, occupant protection and emergency access and egress, driver health and fitness to drive, including medications, driver performance, oversight and training, road design, event data, recording and crash detection, and the broader inclusion of buses within the New South Wales Road Safety Action Plan.
2: The South Australian government says it suspects a seagull has acquired H5 bird flu. The state government says the silver gull was found at Robe on the limestone coast, and samples have been sent to the CSIRO for confirmatory testing. The CSIRO has also confirmed 4 birds at Kangaroo Island, which were announced as suspected cases yesterday, that do have the virus. Opposition leader Angus Taylor says he's concerned about another strike by BHP workers in the Pilbara. The Combined Ports Union has lodged notice of industrial action against BHP by workers at Australia's biggest bulk export terminal. Workers at the Port Hedland facility will down their tools on August 9 if there's no agreement at a bargaining meeting next week. It follows industrial action earlier this month. Speaking from Perth, Mr. Taylor says it's been proven good work arrangements can be achieved.
5: The critical thing is to make sure that we see a situation where we've got continually improving competitiveness, we've got industries that can invest and grow, and that way we see rising incomes and shared prosperity across this country. I mean, it's not a new formula, it's not hard. The problem is Labor has completely failed on this.
2: Australian Federal Police say Pauline Hanson's remarks about Muslims do not meet the threshold for offences of hate speech laws. In February, the AFP received reported concerns about Hanson's remarks on Sky News, questioning whether there was any good Muslims. A spokesperson from the AFP says the matter has been finalised. 10 climbers are missing after an avalanche in Pakistan. A mountaineering team was climbing Broad Peak, one of the highest mountains in the world, when the avalanche hit. There's been no subsequent communication with the team. The Alpine Club of Pakistan says a search and rescue operation is underway.
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7: Hello, welcome to the program. My name's Chris Sayer. And usually when we get itchy feet, we want to go for a walk. We might go outside, walk around the block, a couple of blocks, or maybe we'll hop in the car, go for a drive, a bushwalk. My colleague here at City Park Radio, Dave Moore, does things to the extreme. Welcome, Dave, to the hot seat.
8: Thank you, Chris.
7: And you don't muck around when you go for a walk, do you?
8: yeah. Pretty ambitious walk, the Southwest Coast Path in England. 1,000 kilometres or a little bit more if you do the whole lot, but yeah. I managed to do 700 kilometres of it, which was great fun.
7: Great fun.
8: Hard, but great fun.
7: Yeah, and of course, Dave does our sports broadcast here on City Park Radio. You're a bit of a numbers man. What are some of the stats on this walk you did?
8: Well, it was 703 kilometres when I reached the end point. And as I said, it's just over 1,000 if you do the whole lot. And also, it was 25,000 metres of elevation throughout the walk. So some days it'd be over 1,100 metres of elevation in one day. So that's, you know, looking at the height of Mount Arthur. Yeah. In putting in local context in one day. So there was a lot of elevation, a lot of undulation, which I'll get back to in a little while.
7: I'll bet. Okay, where did the spark come for this? Why did you do this?
8: Well, I like bushwalking. I'm not much of a multi-day walker as far as taking big, heavy packs are concerned and that sort of thing. I do like my day walks. I've done quite a few around northern Tasmania and other parts of the state. So I like my bushwalking, and like a lot of people, you know, you get down rabbit holes on YouTube and you like watching other people do bushwalking as well. You know, I love watching videos, for example, on the Western Arthurs, which is just, you know, an amazing walk in southwestern Tasmania. So just in one of my scrolls, I came across a guy called Andy and his channel called Andy's Hikes. He's an English guy. I don't know why this popped up in the suggestions, but the algorithm brought it to me. And he did the Southwest Coast Path, and he did an 11-part series on YouTube. And it just got me in. He hasn't had thousands of views. He's not that popular. He's got a good little fan base. Mm. But I just could not stop watching. And I thought, wow, I wouldn't mind doing that walk. It looks spectacular. He's about the same age as me. I'm getting close to 60. My knees and ankles are okay. My hips are okay. Before I can't do these things, I need to start, you know, challenging myself. And I had some long service sleeve I knew that I had up my sleeve. So it became a little bit of a thought. And then I developed a thought, put it to my wife, Jo. She was supportive. And then probably 18 months out, we started doing the planning. And we've gone and done it.
7: 18 months it took you to plan.
8: Yeah.
7: So we're talking about essentially the counties of Devon, Somerset, and mostly Cornwall.
8: So Somerset for one day. So it starts in Minehead, which is a town just on the border of Somerset and Devon. Then I work my way through North Devon, then through the entirety of the Cornwall coastline. And then I started again on South Devon before we had to come home.
7: Yes. So in your preparation, you went for walks around Tasmania. Now, remember one day my wife and I were caravanning at Ulverston and we went to a pub for lunch one day, and there you were feasting on a big steak because you'd just done a few kilometres walking. You did your prep, didn't you?
8: I did, yeah. So oftentimes they were 25-kilometre walks. A lot of them were coastal to simulate what I was going to be able to do. And then we did a practice walk in January this year, 2026, the Northwest Coast Path in Tasmania, which not a lot of people know about, but you can walk consistently from Wynyard right through to La Trobe if you wish. And I did Wynyard to Devonport over 3 days, about 20, 22 kilometres per day. It was much flatter than the Southwest Coast Path, mind you. But and Jo came as my support vehicle, which the role that she had in the UK.
7: Yeah.
8: So that was sort of simulating a 3-day get up and go again type situation. So yeah, I didn't go cold turkey and just walk it. Now I had done some preparation. I don't say I was super fit. I think I got fit doing it. There's no doubt about that. But I had done some preparation as far as, you know, that 20 to 25 kilometre distance.
7: That coaster walk from Wynyard to La Trobe, we caravan at Ulverston, and that walk, it's also a bikeway. You've got to share it with bikes. But it goes behind the industrial area at Ulverston, across the river and along the coast towards Penguins. Just spectacular. Scenery, isn't it?
8: It is. There's a couple of gaps in it, if you want to do it. It's almost continuous all the way through, and the track is great, good scenery. Yeah, I can really recommend it if you want to do part of it or all of it. It's a great walk. It's pretty promoted a bit more, I think.
7: Yeah, right. So when you left for the UK, you were pumped, primed, ready to go.
8: Was indeed. Gave ourselves a little bit of time to get over jet lag before we started. Huh? From the airport at Heathrow, we stopped past Windsor Castle and Bath on our trip to Minehead, so that was pretty good. Bath was very touristy, fantastic place, but yeah, very crowded. And we got ourselves to Minehead, and then we embarked upon the walk.
7: So this was also the middle of summer.
8: Well, it started on, I think, May the 8th was my first day of walking, so it was the last month of autumn, heading into summer. And wow, did we experience some different weather conditions.
7: Yeah.
8: I suppose it started with typical autumn weather, between 15 and 20 degrees Celsius. Windy, cloudy, was okay. But we got a cold snap at one stage where we got 13 degree maximums. This was starting at the start of June, which was very unusual in that part of the UK at the start of June. Then we had the two heat waves that people might have seen back here in Australia. The UK recorded its highest ever May temperature during one of the heat waves. And then in June, a few weeks later, it recorded its highest ever June maximum temperature. So I was out walking in both those heat waves. In fact, the second one, I actually come off the track Oh, I had a rest day a couple of times because it was just too hot. And you wouldn't think of that of the UK. We think of, you know, the UK heat, but it seriously was hot. And being on the coast too, a lot of humidity sort of drifting in from the ocean. So that combination of no wind, heat and humidity made it very uncomfortable there for a few days.
7: No coastal breeze to cool it down?
8: On a couple of days, no. Yeah. Really. And I just remember one of the legs there on the way to Port Wrinkle, the sea was just... I know the sea can be calm, but it was just super calm. It was just like glass for as far as the eye could see. And we were under that heat dome that was sort of hanging over us, and it was just super calm, super hot. I mean, that was one of my favourite days. It was nobody else was out walking on this particular day. I think the heat had spooked everybody else. but the clarity of the water, I remember on the cliffs and just seeing, you know, right down at the bottom, I'm sure it probably would have been, you know, I don't know how many metres it would have been, but just the clarity of that turquoise water was just amazing. Yeah. And that was a feature of the Cornwall. You know, I've been to the, you know, some of the Mediterranean places where you get that beautiful turquoise coloured water, but in Cornwall you get it as well. Just, yeah, just spectacular. I suppose, you know, one of the features of the walk was just bombarded with colour. So it was early summer, there were wildflowers out everywhere. There was the green fields, it was, you know, still very lush from the winter. The blue ocean, turquoise ocean, just really a colourful scene. And that will stay with me forever, just how colourful it was.
7: Yeah, things like that are hard to capture in a photograph.
8: They are. I've tried hard and I've got quite a few photos. I probably took too many because I just, around every corner, I'd say, oh, you must get a photo of that.
7: Yeah. I understand that sort of Cornwall, that big jutting out, captures the warm currents of the Atlantic coming up. So it's not tropical, but it's a lot warmer than, say, Scotland because of that reason.
8: It is. And the south side of Cornwall, when you're round, the Land's End is the famous place where we think that's the end of England and Land's End. Yeah. But another place that's quite as significant is a place called the Lizard, which is a little peninsula, which is the furthest southerly point of England, which is quite famous for the English. As soon as you're around that point, you get to a part of Cornwall where the winds are much lighter. They tend to be blowing out to sea rather than from the sea. So it's sheltered, it's quite moist, and you do almost get tropical vegetation. It's so lush and thick, and off the track, you couldn't penetrate more than a couple of metres because it was really, really thick vegetation.
7: Really?
8: Yeah.
7: Okay. But you would have gone through forests and open grasslands and, you know, two extremes and everything in between.
8: Yeah, moorland, farmland, quite a few forests, especially early on. And the forests were interesting because oak trees, which we see over here, you know, as a guy who's never been to the UK, is these great big trees that are in gardens, in our parks, etc. Over there on the coastal areas, the oak trees are small spindly things, like they're hit by the wind a little bit, but they're distinctively oak trees. Yeah, those oak forests, and because they're so steep in some of those areas, they haven't really been cleared much before. So, you know, maybe old growth is too strong a term, but they're very old forests. And they have quite a deal of wildlife, but they reminded me a lot of Tasmania in some places, almost bordered on temperate rainforest, I'd say, in some places.
7: As part of your preparation, you would have researched a lot of the vegetation, certainly the history. You did all that. So when as you're walking around, you're recognising places you've read about?
8: Yeah, so for a start, I'd watched all 11 parts of Andy's Hikes YouTube series, but I'd watched other people as well. Yeah, I'd done a fair bit of research. So I knew what to expect. I suppose the thing that surprised me the most was, as I mentioned a little while ago, was the amount of climbing. So, you know, I've done a lot of walking in Tasmania. You climb up the Western Tiers, you go up Higgs Track or up to Quambie Bluff. You know, you can be climbing for 45 minutes an hour. So I was used to climbing. But I suppose the difference here was you'd climb for 10 minutes or 15 minutes up out of a valley and then down into another valley, then up out of that valley. The hardest... And it's universally recognised the hardest part or leg of the South West Coast Path is Hartland Quay to Bude. So you're crossing the Devon border into Cornwall. It's got 9 steep river valleys, and I recorded each one of them. And it's only over a stretch of probably 8 or 9 kilometres. But it's just relentless, and it's very steep. And sometimes I was counting the steps, 150 steps, like that actually have steps up the other side. So it took my knees and ankles, they've survived. Yeah. But yeah, it was enjoyable in the sense that it was a real physical challenge. So I think in doing this walk, I wanted to balance between having an amazing experience that was, you know, like laying on a beach somewhere and looking at beautiful scenery. But the counterpoint to that was challenging myself a bit physically, getting out of the comfort zone. So I had to strike that balance between killing myself and making it too difficult, but also I really wanted to have that dual experience of just going to places that you have to walk to, and that's always a good thing. But but also just challenge myself a little bit physically.
7: So these nine valleys,
8: yes.
7: Was there a river at the bottom
8: of it? Yes, there was always a river or a creek.
7: And a bridge.
8: Right. Yeah. So, okay. And you could sort of see them coming up. So you walk flat on top of the cliffs for a while, and then in the distance you can see that you're going to have to plunge down. So, you know, the heart sank a bit after a while when you saw these things. But yeah. In Devon they're called Coombs, C-O-M-B-E. And that was just an amazing section, 25 kilometres. I think that was 1,100 metres of elevation over the day. Yeah, that was a tough leg. I had a day off after that one. But, yeah, I think that was a real highlight because I knew that leg was coming up. It was day 10. It was the crossing, as I said, of Devon into Cornwall. And sort of in the back of my mind leading up to it that I was going to have to conquer this. And I think once I conquered day 10, that hardest leg of the whole path, I think I was right from then on. I knew mentally that I could take on anything else that was coming up.
7: Yeah. Got to say here that Dave and I had a shared experience here because my wife and I visited Cornwall 3 years ago. But we did it by car. Mm-hmm. But, of course, when you go by road, you miss a lot of the coast.
8: It was the crossing, as I said, of Devon into Cornwall. And sort of in the back of my mind leading up to it that I was going to have to conquer this. And I think once I conquered day 10, that hardest leg of the whole path, I think I was right from then on. I knew mentally that I could take on anything else that was coming up.
7: Yeah. Got to say here that Dave and I had a shared experience here because my wife and I visited

0: from the best road.
1: They're coming down off Lillicoe Hill across through Lillicoe Street. It's a fantastic piece of... And the road, the old coast road between Ulverston and Penguin, just spectacular.
0: And it's the river valleys that stop these coastal roads because they're just so deep and so steep that you just couldn't run a road down and up them. So the roads tend to be a fair way inland to sort of miss those coastal valleys. So you are going to places. And some of it was quite remote. The UK is fairly densely populated. It's got quite a large population. It's only a couple of times the size of Tasmania. So,
1: and several million people.
0: Yeah, that's right. So it is densely populated. But there are still pockets, especially on that coast, where it felt very, very remote. Yeah, interesting to note too that one of the differences I found between walking in the UK and walking in Tasmania is that walking on private land is okay. So you got
1: over there.
0: Yeah. So you know you got right to roam as long as you stay on the path and you're respectful of the farm animals and you close the gates and these sorts of things. I would have gone through hundreds of gates, all with different mechanisms to open them.
1: Okay. And they're relying on you to shut the gate behind you.
0: There's signs there, please shut the gate. So, you're walking through a herd of cattle, some sheep, and you're within touching distance of them. But that's okay because there's that respect of people's property and that sort of thing.
1: So let's be clear for our listener. You didn't camp. Each night your support vehicle picked you up and you went to a hotel, motel or something, B&B, whatever.
0: Yeah.
1: But for others, if they're carrying a tent on their back, they could camp?
0: They could. And look, physically, I thought it was going to be a stretch for me to carry my own gear. And a lot of people do it. There's a lot of people older than me doing it that camp along the way or stay at cheap accommodation or some of them wild camp, but there are plenty of campgrounds where you can camp for a price. But, so the mechanism that we used, we hired a car and my wife drove that. We'd stay in one accommodation for, say, 3 to 4 nights, base ourselves somewhere, and Joe would taxi me to the starting point, do some things while I'm walking, and then pick me up at the end point. So it made it much easier from that point of view. I just had to carry a day pack.
1: Yeah.
0: It meant that we didn't have to change accommodation every single night, which would have drawn us bananas, and we could set up base as well. So
1: that makes sense.
0: It was a good way of doing it. Yeah, absolutely. Yeah.
1: You would have been relying on mobile phone signal. Were there any places you lost mobile phone?
0: Frequently. So we got ourselves an eSIM. So those who travelled overseas might be familiar with an eSIM. It worked okay, but there was certainly places, especially when you get into those valleys where there was no coverage whatsoever. Mm. You climb back up the other side, you start to get it again. But there were plenty of stretches, plenty of spots where there was no mobile phone coverage. There were other people on the track, and that varied from leg to leg. There were walkers on the track doing the Southwest Coast Path. There were people doing parts of it. There were a lot of people walking their dogs, so there'd be tracks leading down to the path from settlements and villages. Right. And I talked to lots of people walking their dogs along the path. And, conversations were a big part of the trip, and I really enjoyed those chats with locals.
1: Yeah, it would be fascinating. Yeah. Just back to the safety aspect, if you had rolled an ankle or something, you were not that isolated that you'd be sitting there for hours or days.
0: No, not at all. There were plenty of people on the track. There were, as I said, a couple of days, especially that very hot day where I didn't see anybody. But no, there would have been, a period of time maybe, might have been half an hour or an hour, but there were spots there. I was conscious of that there was no mobile phone signal, even though, as I said, it's quite a populated country and there's a lot of people about when you go 5 minutes inland, but on the coast it's sort of fairly wild.
1: So you met a lot of people. What percentage were locals and versus tourists?
0: Probably 50-50. The locals that we met at restaurants, oftentimes there'd be a town halfway across the leg, so I'd plan the day that I'd stop there for an hour, and sometimes Joe would meet me as well, and we'd have lunch there, and we'd get chatting to people. They picked up your accent fairly early. However, some were confused whether you were Australian or New Zealand, so they were a bit hesitant. But the first question is, you declared you were Australian. It was, what part of Australia are you from?
1: Okay, yes.
0: And they're probably expecting Sydney, Brisbane, Melbourne. But Tasmania was quite exotic for them. Oh, really? It's only 500,000 of us, I suppose, so it's not that common. But they were quite interested in Tasmania. I mentioned every time that it came up that the landscapes of that area of UK are very similar to landscapes in Tasmania. I mean, I think of Westbury and that sort of Hagley and that sort of area there with the hawthorn hedges and that sort of thing. And also mentioned that place names were...
1: I was going to say, place names.
0: ...very
1: names.
0: Similar.
1: Yeah, place
0: so,
1: names.
0: So now I often mention that my hometown, even though I live a bit north of it, is... And they would call it Launceston. we

0: or Launceston.
1: Yes.
0: And a lot of them had no idea, like, that, that there was another town called, even though I was in Cornwall, that was another town far away. And I mentioned that it's the second biggest city. And so there was a lot of interest around being Tasmanian.
1: And of course, yeah, there's an Exeter and a Devonport and a Lulworth, exactly, and so on and so on.
0: Yeah.
1: It's quite remarkable, a lot of similar names.
0: Plymouth was an interesting place for me because that was one of the later places that we went to. It was the biggest town, probably Hobart size, maybe a bit bigger. But, you know, you went to the docks there and you saw the signage of how many thousands of people that settled in Australia left from Plymouth.
1: Oh, okay.
0: So I'm imagining people horse and cart through the countryside to Plymouth on the docks, and the next place they arrive, well, there's obviously stops along the way, but they're headed for Australia, and just, you know, just thinking of them on those docks and what lay ahead of them.
1: And that journey would have taken months.
0: Absolutely, yeah.
1: Incredible. Yeah, so. The people you met were a mixture of locals as well.
0: Yeah, sorry. So, yeah, there were tourists as well, and there were people doing the path that were from all sorts of countries. I did meet some Australians, a guy called Steve, who accompanied me on the walk for a few days. We didn't walk together. It was a very solitary walk, this one. I didn't see many people walking as groups, but we sort of did the same legs, so we had a chat along the way. Yeah, I met a lot of Europeans. I met a lady from the Netherlands who would have been, I'd say, 75, going up and down these hills faster than me.
1: Wow.
0: It was amazing. That gave me a bit of inspiration. But, yeah, lots of people from all sorts of countries, Germany, Switzerland, a lot of other people from the UK. And you know, I had some really interesting chats with them, not for too long because we're all trying to get along on the walk, but it was just, it was just great to share stories of where we're from and why we're doing it, you know, that sort of thing as well.
1: Going in both directions?
0: Mainly going in the same direction as me.
1: Oh,
0: so
1: okay.
0: I went from Minehead around the bottom of Cornwall.
1: Yeah,
0: so that's anti-clockwise.
1: Yeah. Right.
0: Most people, I'd say 80% of people do it that way. I did meet some people going the other way, but most people tend to do it the anti-clockwise way.
1: Okay. The quality of the path. Now, I've seen some photos you've done, and the path is well-defined. It's all, like, it's a gravel path in the middle of a paddock. They seem to be well maintained, and there's 1,000 kilometres of it.
0: Yeah, I'd say 90% of it is. There were a couple of days where the track was difficult. It was over boulders, and I go back to our Western Tiers track. So if any of you have done the Western Tiers tracks that are rocky and tree roots, there were a couple of sections like that. But as I said, the vast majority of the time, the path was well kept. Sometimes it was a bit overgrown. You know, I had to push through, and especially on a day where it was a little bit wet, you get wet trousers, wet socks. I didn't wear gaiters along the way, so I got, you know, a bit wet sometimes. But, yeah, it was well-defined and well-signposted too. When I got lost, which was probably half a dozen times, I think it was my fault each time. I just missed a signpost or just been distracted and ploughed on. It's hard to get lost on because it's the coastal path. Once you start going inland too much, you start to suspect, no, I've taken a wrong turn here.
1: Because the water's always on your right.
0: It is on your right. So okay. I remember once I darted inland. I got to a village and I thought, no, I'm too far inland. And sure enough, I went back and I'd missed a signpost. So the signposts are in miles. So that took a bit of getting used to.
1: Okay.
0: So the math teacher in me was always multiplying by 1.6. So 3 miles was 4.8 kilometres. 3.5 miles and, you know, that sort of thing. A bit of inconsistency there, though, because you'd pass a sign saying 3 miles to a certain place, and you'd walk along a fair bit, and then the next sign would say 3 miles to the next place. So yeah, there was just a bit of inconsistency there, but it was good fun. It was well signposted. There's a little symbol that stands for the Southwest Coast Path. So it's a little acorn symbol, and sometimes there'd just be a little acorn symbol on a fence post or something that would tell you that's the way you got to go.
1: Gee, but it's maintained by the local counties, or
0: there is a group that looks after the Southwest Coast Path with some funding.
1: Okay, so it's a tourist attraction for them, isn't it?
0: It is. Now, interestingly enough, some parts of the Southwest Coast Path are quite new because they've had to be diverted away, where there's been parts of the coast that have fallen into the sea.
1: Ah, right.
0: So
1: okay,
0: this is a big issue.
1: I'm thinking of the Great Ocean Road.
0: Yes, and the 12 Apostles and all that sort of stuff.
1: Yeah
0: so the cliffs are like that, go on like day upon day. Like I was cliff walking consistently, especially in the first three quarters of what I walked was cliff walking almost exclusively.
1: Yeah.
0: And, you know, the ocean is just chipping away at those cliffs in some areas. So there's been parts of the Southwest Coast Path that had to be rerouted, and the original path is closed off. Look, just to widen out that point, the UK is very environment conscious, I believe, from my experience about saving water. And I think this is population related. I mean, they've got a lot of people and a finite supply of things like water. But just simple things like plastic bottles, the cap is attached to the top of the bottle. So, you know, we get a plastic bottle of our Coke or whatever, and we take the black plastic top off, and it detaches fully, okay? And it's, you know, probably ends up in a gutter somewhere or for some people. But, you know, the plastic bottles, the tops are attached. So when you throw the bottle away, the top is with it.
1: This is in the UK.
0: Yes.
1: Yeah.
0: Just there's little things like that. You're always reminded to conserve water. Climate change is mentioned quite a lot. Yeah, so just that struck me as, and I mean, there's quite a few wind turbines in places. So it's something I think they're pretty acutely aware of.
1: Yeah. So when you're walking hour after hour, one foot in front of another, what are you thinking about? What's in your head? What's going through your mind?
0: Okay, it depends on the nature of the terrain. So if it's flat, songs are going through my head.
1: Right.
0: I'm thinking about random things, daydreaming as we all do from time to time. Maybe a bit of life review sometimes, thinking back on things. But in more strenuous sections, I'm thinking, you know, how much longer have I got to walk up this hill? You know, where's the next hill? How far have I got to go? I better stop and have a drink of water. I better take that picture. I better get a bit of video. Mm-hmm. So it's only really on the flatter sections where the mind starts to wander onto other things.
1: Any particular songs?
0: Okay, so Split End song One Step Ahead is one that... One step ahead of you. And that kept going through my brain. Now, it's not a song about walking at all, okay? That's not the theme of the song, but just something about it, you know, taking one step, one step, one step. So that one was a recurring song that went through my head a lot.
1: Would you like to hear it again?
0: Yeah, let's hear it.

0: And that was, of course, Split Enz with a song called One Step Ahead. My guest is Dave Moore in the hot seat today, talking about his very recent walk around the Southwest Coast Path.
1: SWCP.
0: In the United Kingdom, and Dave's returned having lost a few kilos and with lots of great memories.
1: Absolutely.
0: And what are some of those memories, Dave? Some of the things that you remember more than others, maybe places.
1: Okay, I've got some non-place memories, but we'll start with the places.
0: Yeah.
1: There's so many towns that people be familiar with along the way, like St Ives, which was lovely, Port Isaac, where Doc Martin was filmed. You know, your archetypal right. Cornish town.
0: Yeah. So, like I said, we were there a few years before. Port Isaac, I remember, of course, it's Port Wynn in the show. Mm. It's so popular you can't drive into the town. You've got to park up the top and walk down the streets because there's just no room for all these tourists down in the village.
1: That's right. And there's a few towns like that. St Ives is very much like that. You've got to park a long way up the top or catch the train. Another place called Mevagissey, which was one of my favourites.
0: Okay.
1: A beautiful Cornish village, same sort of thing. So, yeah, look, all those Cornish seaside towns, throw in Loo there, Lowe. Which is a famous town. And I had my first swim and only swim of the trip there on the very hot day, which was great.
0: That's on the south coast. That was towards the end.
1: It is indeed. Clovelly is another place. That's in Devon on the north side.
0: Yep. I remember going to there. And, of course, it's a place you've got to walk down to.
1: Yes.
0: And we just sort of didn't have time. And I think it cost.
1: It did, yeah.
0: To go down there.
1: Yep. You can get a Land Rover back up if you don't want to walk.
0: So, a place like that, did you approach that from the path, not from the road?
1: Yeah, so the actual town of Clovelly, we only got to the top there.
0: Okay.
1: In general, yeah. So part of my survival on this walk was to be active in the 6 or 7 hours that I had to walk during the day and do very little else for the rest of the day.
0: Right.
1: And I know it sounds a bit boring, but, you know, when you're walking that amount of, you know, I'm nearly 60 and you're walking, you know, 20, 25 Ks a day and you're going 600, 700, 800 metres of elevation a day and you're doing it day after day. When I got to a town, you know, say 3:30 in the afternoon, as much as I, you know, really wanted to do the touristy thing and walk around it, we sort of had a quick look, had an ice cream, got in the car and went back to our accommodation.
0: Yeah.
1: You know, might have had a bath or whatever and taken it easy, might have gone out for dinner briefly. And then I'd probably have a good look at the town the next day. So obviously you start the next day at that town and sort of the next day, when fresher legs, just have a little bit of a look around before embarking on the next section.
0: Yeah.
1: Because it was very much, you know, if I did 30,000 steps a day on that walk, I would have been lucky to do 2,000 or 3,000 steps other than that.
0: Okay,
1: yeah.
0: Right. Let's talk about Port Isaac for a minute, because a lot of people would recognise that from the Doc Martin show. So you would have come down around the point, gone down into the village, and
1: absolutely.
0: Then up the other side, you would have walked past the doctor's surgery.
1: Did indeed.
0: Yes,
1: yeah.
0: Right.
1: Yeah, so it was quite a buzz. But
0: it's amazing, isn't it? Like,
1: yeah,
0: you've
1: yeah.
0: seen that house so many times.
1: Yeah, yeah. And now I've gone back and watched it a bit afterwards, you know, and looked at it again. So
0: yeah, and past Burt's restaurant and all.
1: Yes,
0: I mean, and the pharmacy, which is not really a pharmacy, and the school, Louisa's school, up on the hill there, which is a restaurant. We had lunch in that place, not a school at all.
1: Through some of these towns, Mousehole was another one I should mention. It's spelt Mouse Hole, it's Mousehole and Penzance. So, and a lot of these towns, the streets are very, very narrow. So if you're going to tour in that part of the UK, oftentimes you've got to park at a car park at the top of the town and walk. But the roads in Devon in particular and Cornwall, you know, in a hire car, scare the living daylights out of you, because
0: The country roads here, aren't we?
1: The country roads, sorry,
0: Yeah.
1: I mean, obviously there's highways and freeways and that sort of thing. So when we approached Minehead at the start of the walk, the GPS took us what it thought was the quickest way, and we were very quickly through a place called the Quantock Hills on these roads, which were lucky to be one car wide, but they're, you know, they're meant to be two-way roads, and they're little indentations every now and then where if you're lucky you can meet a car at those indentations, but usually someone's got to reverse.
0: I remember you meet a car nose on nose,
1: yes,
0: and you look at each other and you've got to figure out who's going to reverse.
1: Yes,
0: and it's sort of like a mental thing.
1: Yeah,
0: sometimes you've got to reverse, back to the nearest little turnaround, or it could be an entrance gateway into a paddock.
1: And even with those indentations, or it's still tight.
0: Yeah.
1: You know, sometimes you could actually put your mirrors in to actually pass the car. So yeah. With a higher car, of course, you know, you're worried that you're going to get a scratch or something.
0: So just, you know, think of Midsummer Murders.
1: Yeah.
0: And it's just like that. It is
1: absolutely
0: just like that, isn't it?
1: And tractors have right of way. So if you meet a tractor, there's no discussion.
0: You've got to go back. So, yeah, the towns, of course, Launceston is not a coastal town, but you went to Launceston.
1: Yeah, I did. It's a beautiful town. I think it's about 10,000 people. It's right on the border, or just over the border with Devon. It's got an old castle there, which is we couldn't actually get access to, but we took lots of pictures of.
0: Oh, you couldn't go into the castle?
1: No, unfortunately. It was just closed on this particular day.
0: Okay.
1: Walking around the town, you know, beautiful cathedral, church there. You know, we told everybody who wanted to hear us that we were from Launceston in Tasmania. Some people shrugged their shoulders and others were quite interested.
0: I believe that castle, which is derelict, of course.
1: It's very old.
0: But that castle is the emblem for grammar school.
1: Oh, okay. I didn't realise that.
0: I think it is.
1: Right.
0: I think if you look at it, it's very similar. The sort of round.
1: Yeah.
0: It's not a turret. It's a big circular structure. I think it's the
1: the
0: grammar logo. But it's very different to our Launceston, isn't it?
1: It is, yeah. It's a beautiful little town. It's on the Tamar River, so that's obviously the connection there. And the Tamar River actually, River Tamar, goes through Plymouth. In that area there. So, as we said, a lot of place names are very similar. Mm. But it's hard to pick out one favourite town because a lot of those Cornish fishing villages are just so picturesque and amazing.
0: For us it was Loo.
1: Loo was one of the best,
0: now,
1: for sure.
0: Again, another television reference. Loo is where they film Beyond Paradise, which is a spin-off of Death in Paradise. And Humphrey has moved to Loo, and he's the local copper there. It's a fishing village, all these boats on the estuary in the river there, and you cross over an old stone bridge. It's just something about it.
1: And of course, another big historical thing for Cornwall was mining, so tin mining in particular. So on the track you see old smokestacks and ruins of old mining infrastructure, and that's in your face, and it's still there, and you can see the earth has been worked over a fair bit. So Cornish tin was something that was really prized back in the 1800s into the 1900s.
0: And another Tasmanian reference, if you go towards St Mary's up the Fingal Valley, of course you go past Cornwall.
1: Yes.
0: And it's a mining area just outside of St Mary's.
1: Yeah. And look, when you look at the coast of Devon and Cornwall, you can see why those people who came from the UK sort of reminded them of those sort of places, hence a lot of place names come from, especially the coastal ones, Devon and Cornwall.
0: Yeah. I must say I was a bit disappointed in Land's End. It's a very famous place, but it's spectacular rocky coastline, but they really milk it.
1: They do.
0: It was almost like Disneyland.
1: Yeah, and that's why a lot of people, myself included, prefer the Lizard, which is just that bit further on and is the true southerly place.
0: And I don't think you can drive to the Lizard.
1: You can on a very skinny road.
0: Oh, okay. Maybe that's why we didn't do
1: it. Yeah, I think probably so.
0: So then along the south coast of Cornwall, of course, there's Penzance and Marazion. Opposite that is St Michael's
1: Mount, which is very spectacular. Now, I didn't go there, but my support crew did.
0: Yeah.
1: And they really loved it. But I walked on past it. Yeah, that whole coastal Mousel, Penzance, and then onto Marazion. Just a beautiful part of the world, very historic, big fishing history there, and especially a place called Newlyn, which is one of the biggest fishing ports still in the UK. But oozing history there for sure.
0: Yeah, a bit further on from there is Lulworth.
1: Get that far, so that was within the next couple of days of my walk.
0: Right,
1: But we probably should mention, I meant to set out to do the 1,000 kilometres, but we did have a bit of a mishap on the way. So my wife, Jo, who was in the support vehicle, had a health issue, had a minor heart attack. And if I can relive that day, it was a bit of a tough day, but it was...
0: Because these things you can't plan for.
1: No, you can't. That's right. Yeah, we can't. So it was day 23 of the hike. Everything was going perfectly to plan. So we're on schedule, a few blisters, but the feet were holding up. We were having a great time. And the night before, Jo was feeling a bit off. This is the night of day 22 of the walk. And then day 23, still feeling a bit off and starting to get a feeling of indigestion, as you often do with heart issues. She insisted I go off and walk, so I did. And then we met at lunch at a famous place called the Mimac Theatre.
0: Oh, yes. That's this past Land's End.
1: It is. Yeah,
0: yeah. Okay. So we didn't go there because it was closed. The day we were there, it was closed.
1: Yeah, so it's a famous little theatre built into the cliff face.
0: Yeah.
1: And a lovely beach beside it. And she was still feeling a bit off. And she said, no, you keep walking. I'm just going to drive into Penzance Hospital and just get checked out because, you know, you need to check these things out. And she was in a situation where she could still drive. She just a bit pain and just not feeling right, a bit nauseous.
0: Yeah.
1: So I embarked on the second half of day 23. And then it was one of those days you mentioned before about phone signal. It was poor on this leg. But I did get to the top of a hill at one stage and called Jo. And I said, well, did you go to the doctor? She said, yes, I'm in an ambulance on the way to Truro Hospital. In Penzance, they checked her out. The enzyme, there's an enzyme that gets elevated when you're having a heart issue. Heart's under stress. And they measured that and it was up. So they popped her in an ambulance. And they took her off to Truro Hospital. So I'm halfway along this leg. Do I go inland? I don't know what's inland. I don't know if there's a house or can I get a lift. So I had to plough on. And this is a really difficult leg. This was a leg where the track was really rocky. Every step you had to sort of negotiate. Where am I going to put my foot? It was quite exposed in places to the cliff face. And it was just one of those legs, and this happened a bit on the trip, where you always think you're closer to the end than you are. You know, you think, oh, I can't be far. And it just took ages. So it took another 2 hours for me to get to a place called Lamorna Cove. Now, this was a bad weather day, so the cafe had shut up at Lamorna Cove. There was no taxis or anything. There was hardly anybody there. So I thought, oh, how am I going to get to Penzance Hospital? Because I needed to get there. And a lovely older couple were just in their car looking out to the ocean, and I thought, I'm just going to have to ask them for a lift. So I just walked up, and I started to get a bit emotional at this stage because, you know, all I knew was Jo was having heart issue, and she was being transferred to Truro Hospital. Yeah, so
0: the anxiety would have been...
1: Absolutely. So I had a gut feeling that she was probably safe because she spoke to me and, you know, she wasn't unconscious or anything. And this lovely older couple... And I explained the situation, said, look, I urgently need a lift to Penzance Hospital. And they gave me a lift to Penzance Hospital.
0: How long was that drive?
1: Probably about 20 minutes.
0: Oh, okay.
1: Yeah, because it's, you know, from the coast into Penzance.
0: Yeah.
1: Then I drove the hire car, which I wasn't supposed to, because I wasn't a registered driver of the hire car.
0: Right.
1: And I drove that to Truro, and then I met up with Jo, and then she was okay. She was in emergency. Her heart was stable and that sort of stuff. Turned out she had a thing called an NSTEMI heart attack. So it's one where a clot lodges in one of the coronary arteries, but the clot isn't caused by any buildup of plaque or anything in the artery. So she didn't need a stent. She didn't need a bypass. It's just one of those things that happen. And it was treated subsequently with blood thinners and a few other things.
0: So it couldn't have been a leftover from the long flight?
1: Yeah, we don't know. So we're getting tests subsequently as we're recording this in the background. But she's fine now. There's no heart damage.
0: Yeah, yeah. So it was a warning, really.
1: Yeah, yeah. So
0: just a bad time to get the warning.
1: Yeah. So that meant that I had, that was day 23. And at the time I thought, well, that's the end of the walk. You know, that's it. But, you know, as we found out what it was, well, we couldn't fly back for another 4 weeks, which coincidentally was when we were going to fly back anyway.
0: Oh, she was under a no-fly order.
1: Yeah, yeah. Oh, okay. So otherwise we probably would have come home. You know, straight away, really.
0: Right, okay.
1: But as it turned out, there was a path to recovery. My daughter, who lives in the Bahamas, she came over to join the support crew. And she was coming over anyway, but not for another couple of weeks after that.
0: Yeah.
1: So we had to get the hire car transferred to her name, which was a high level of complexity, because to get her registered, they had to actually see her driver's license physically. Couldn't be any digital things.
0: Yeah.
1: So we actually had to get her in a train to Exeter, which was a 3.5 hour train ride, to get her registered as the driver of the hire car. Yeah, so...
0: But these sorts of things you can't really plan for?
1: No, no. Jo had the issue on the Monday, and she was out of the hospital on the Thursday. So, and then, as I said, my daughter arrived, we got the hire car fixed up, and then all of a sudden I was out walking again, which was... Yeah, it was an amazing feeling when I got back to Lamorna Cove, which is where I finished up.
0: So you actually went back to where you finished?
1: Yeah.
0: You're pretty serious about doing
1: absolutely.
0: That.
1: Absolutely.
0: Yeah, right.
1: I suppose then, you know, having had 6 days off, I knew that I couldn't finish, so do the whole 1,000. That was fine. No.
0: Yeah.
1: I then reassessed what I wanted to do. I wanted to get, initially it was 750, but we had the heat wave, 750 Ks, sorry. Mm. We had the heat wave, so I readjusted down to 700. I did a few half legs on the hotter days. You know, I took a day off here and there where we could do with the tourist thing. So I suppose the last 18 days weren't quite as full on as the first 23. There were some hard legs, but I just sort of reassessed things rather than pushing myself too hard, not enjoying it with my wife and my daughter. You know, I just wanted to enjoy that last 18 days, but still get a fair bit of distance in. So when I return, and I'm determined to do that, there's 300 Ks to go. Yeah, so the last 300 kilometres involves going through south of Devon and then into Dorset and a thing they'll call the Jurassic Coast, which is a pretty tough part of the walk, but fairly spectacular, through to a place called Poole, P-O-O-L-E, where the walk finishes.
0: The Jurassic Coast is where Lulworth is.
1: Correct, yeah. You didn't quite get that far.
0: Yeah. I think, as the name implies, there's a lot of fossils of dinosaurs on the cliffs
1: there. Yes, so looking forward to that.
0: Yeah. When you're walking, are there maps? I guess the tourism would have maps of where you're walking, quite extensive maps.
1: So I had a few things. I had physical maps. So there's actually Southwest Coast Path maps. Mm. There's six of them. So I got through the first four and a half. Okay. So I had those and I had it sort of turned over on a page where it was just sort of a little A3 type situation where I could see where I was going. Also, I had a thing called Strava, which people might be aware of, which is a activity tracking app. And Strava's good because if you get a bit lost, it shows you where other people have been, sort of a heat map. So when you start going off on a path that's not what other people have done, it sort of indicates that you should have really been going on that path. It also records how many steps you've done and kilometres and that sort of stuff, how much elevation you've done. So I had that to rely on. Quite a good app. So I had a few backups. So and I said the signposting was excellent. Mm. Along the way, I had to cross on a few ferries, which was good fun. There was one particular time, we talked about the Good Samaritan previously when my wife Jo had that heart issue. But another Good Samaritan time was I got to a spot where there should have been a ferry, according to all the information I had, but there wasn't no ferry. And, of course, a lot of these ferries you go across are shortcuts, legitimate, they're part of the path, but there are ways that, you know, if there's no ferry, you've got to go a long way down the estuary or the river and back up the other side. So I was really tired towards the end of this leg. It was a warm day. I got to where the ferry should be, and then I saw this guy in a boat, and I sort of waved, and I said, "Are you the ferry?" Like that. He said, "No, I'm not, but you want a lift?" So, yeah, he bought his boat. I sort of had a rubber base to it, so he brought it up onto the beach. He picked me up and took me to the other side. And away I went and had a bit of a chat to him. So there were those sort of Good Samaritan things, you know, that make you feel good, because the alternative on a hot day was I probably had another 4 kilometres that I had to go round this estuary to the other side. Yeah. So
0: These hot days, when we get hot days here, you know, we just got to, you know, suck it up. But for the English, those hot days, they would have not coped.
1: Yeah, so early on in the walk, I think it was around 20th of May or so, there was the midterm break for school holidays in the UK, plus the Labor Day long weekend. So we were, and you'd recognise the name of some of these places, around the Newquay, St Ives area around that time. And Newquay was just incredibly busy. This was the Monday of the bank holiday weekend. It was the first heat wave, so the temperature in the 30s. I've never seen, you know, the number of people in this town, you know, walking down the main street. Was amazing. In fact, it was so crowded that our mobile phone signal was lost because there were so many people trying to get on it. Yeah, it was incredible. And in the centre of Newquay. And a couple other beaches, Perranporth comes to mind. I took a couple of pictures of the number of people on these beaches. You know, you've seen pictures of Bondi on hot days, but this was another level up. Every square centimetre of the beach was taken up. So the English, you know, when weather's right, they love their beaches. And that was an eye-opener for me too, Chris, that when I thought of beaches before I went, I thought of Brighton Beach and pebbly, grey beaches. But in that area of England, especially in Cornwall, there are some of the most beautiful beaches I've seen.
0: Yeah. We saw some of them. In fact, we walked on one beach. It was low tide and it was kilometres to get to the water. But that was patrolled by surf lifesavers.
1: That's right. And a lot of those surf lifesavers were inspired by Australian surf lifesavers. So the colours of the flags and the uniforms and that sort of stuff.
0: Yeah, the red and yellow.
1: Yes.
0: And we met one of the lifesavers, and she was from Sydney, and she was doing a working holiday, doing surf lifesaving in our winter, northern summer, and it was towards the end of their summer. She was heading back to Australia to continue doing a job in the southern summer.
1: Absolutely.
0: So, great for these young people to just follow follow the sun, essentially.
1: And look, the food was terrific. Quite a number of Cornish pasties. They're the real thing. And there's a lot of varieties of pasties.
0: Yeah. And they're big, aren't they?
1: They are big.
0: They're a meal.
1: And one of the highlights, one of the best meals, was we're in a place called Foy. It's spelt F-O-W-E-Y. And we had a Sunday roast, and it was just incredible.
0: Yes. Yeah.
1: And when they advertise a Sunday roast, it's a big thing in some of the pubs over there. Sunday roast. Yeah. And they don't hold back. They're terrific.
0: And you serve yourself. You can just load your plate.
1: Absolutely. Yeah.
0: Yeah. I remember those Sunday carveries, that they would call it, and those little almost medieval villages that, of course, we don't get here because we're not that old, other than our Indigenous people didn't have these medieval villages. Incredible. Walking back in time. You literally have to bob your head to walk through the door.
1: That's right. And look, the history, you know, when you walk into churches of, you know, that were built in the 1400s, 1500s, you know, you think, wow. The Truro Cathedral was a real highlight. That's just an amazing building. It's not that old, but it's one of the most impressive cathedrals.
0: On the north coast, there's Tintagel. Did you go through there?
1: Did go to Tintagel. That was a pretty tough walking day, heading to Tintagel. So spectacular island there with a bridge over to it. Yeah. The King Arthur history, of course. But it's, once again, a little bit touristy, but it's a beautiful spot.
0: Now, in one of your Facebook posts, you said that this thing was life-changing. How did it change your life?
1: Oh, well, you know, I think you're never too old to test yourself and build your resilience. You know, I'm a teacher and I'm in the business of teaching kids and hoping they're resilient and build their resilience and get them out of their comfort zone. And I think we're never too old to do that ourselves. We still challenge ourselves. Instead of, you know, I took long service leave, I could have been on a beach somewhere and just sucked in the rays and got a tan and that sort of stuff. But instead I chose to have an experience, see things that a lot of people wouldn't see, talk to people, engage with the people in Devon and Cornwall in really interesting conversations. But test myself physically. Can I still do things that I used to do as far as climbing hills and that sort of stuff? So I think it's built me up to the challenge that are ahead of my life. I'm turning 60 this year. I feel as if I'm ready to take on other challenges, because I think I've sort of just got out there and done something that was pretty tough, but I think it's really developed me as a person.
0: That's quite inspiring, as we all get older. Each day we're a day older than the day before. A great philosophy, really, isn't it? And, we got a health comes into play, and it, of course, affected you and your team, but still challenging yourself and getting through it must be a great sense of achievement.
1: Yeah, and look, it's interesting that the legs and held out pretty well. Early on, I had little niggles, and, you get a bit paranoid. You think, my Achilles is not feeling great, and, my calf's a bit sore. But looking back now, it's just the body getting used to walking 25 kilometres, 20 kilometres a day, because none of those things persisted. Like, towards the end, there'd be none of those sorts of things. Like, the body was starting to... I think by the end of it, the body was saying, you just about reached the limit here, you're getting a bit tired. But I sort of coped with that amount of walking better than I thought I would. Blisters was an issue early on. I had a couple of flat sections, day 5 and 6, where walking on tarmac, and I didn't have any problems leading up to that, but that sort of got me a few blisters. But we treated those each day and put the Compeed on them and that sort of thing, so they faded away. But I think physically I've come out of it better than I thought I might, which was, I think an affirming thing in that I can do these things again.
0: And there's going to be another new YouTube on the...
1: Unfortunately, later on I was a bit lazy with the video, I'm not sure why. But early on, I was taking 7 or 8 little clips a day on things. But by the end of it, it was 2 or 3. So anyway, but I took plenty of photos.
0: So if anyone's interested on the YouTube, let's look for what?
1: David Moore. There's a few of us, but
0: M-O-H-R.
1: Yeah.
0: And a Tasmanian on the Southwest Coastal Paths.
1: That's it. If you put that in the search, you'll find it.
0: My guest has been Dave Moore in the hot seat today. Congratulations, Dave.
1: Thank you.
0: Inspiring.
1: Thank you.
0: Really. And
1: it was good fun.
0: Yeah, hope you get back to complete the trip. But another song that would have gone through your head as you were walking, one's foot in front of another.
1: A bit of a deep track, this one. I really, as a teenager, I loved the first Spandau Ballet album called Journeys to Glory, very different to their poppy stuff later on. Yeah. And one song that just gets earworm in your head is a song called Muscle Bound. And it's just got, a tempo to it. Work till you're muscle bound all night long. So when I was going up hills, this was a song in my head, you know, work till you're muscle bound all night long, all day long. Yeah, it's just a real exercise song. When you hear it, you'll understand how it gets in your head.
0: I think they play this in gyms too, don't they?
1: They do indeed. They do indeed.
0: Dave Moore, thanks for coming into the hot seat.
1: Been a pleasure, Chris.
0: Congratulations on your achievement.
1: Thank you very much.
0: Here's Spandau Ballet.

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1: Hello, I'm Lewis Donaldson. The opposition leader has called on the Albanese government for Labor MP Luke Gosling to step down. The member for the Darwin-based seat of Solomon was charged yesterday with two counts of assault over allegations he assaulted the NT administrator, David Connolly, earlier this month. Opposition leader Angus Taylor says the Prime Minister needs to stand Gosling aside until legal proceedings conclude.
2: This is a test of leadership for him. This is a very serious, of course, situation. An arrest, charges being laid against the most senior official in the Northern Territory, the Prime Minister needs to step up.
1: The South Australian government says it suspects a seagull has acquired H5 bird flu. The state government says the silver gull was found at Robe on the limestone coast, and samples have been sent to the CSIRO for confirmatory testing. The CSIRO has also confirmed four birds at Kangaroo Island, which were announced as suspected cases yesterday, do have the virus. The Northern Territory's Chief Minister has called on the federal government to help drive the Territory's economic transition. Speaking at the Garma Festival, Leah Finocchiaro says a commitment earlier this year is an opportunity for the Territory to support domestic fuel supply needs amid trade uncertainty.
3: The Commonwealth committed $3.2 billion to establish a 1 billion litre Australian fuel security reserve of diesel and aviation gas for the regions. Today, I am calling on the Prime Minister, with the support of Gulmarch and Rurutinga corporations, for the Commonwealth Government to make Gove Peninsula a critical part of that national solution.
1: MND Australia has outlined its concerns about changes to the National Disability Insurance Scheme. The Securing the NDIS for Future Generations bill intends to strengthen the scheme. Speaking at today's hearing, the organisation's Claire Sullivan says any cuts must not take away the MND priority pathway.
4: We're asking the committee to ensure that in pursuing these important reforms, the legislation does not unintentionally disadvantage Australians living with complex and rapidly progressing neurological conditions. We're also asking that the committee ensures that one of the most important reforms in recent times, the MND priority pathway, remains.
1: A mostly fine weekend can be expected with showers forecast for the country's south and east. The Bureau of Meteorology's Alana Cherney has more.
5: We continue to have this high-pressure system over southeast Australia, bringing some frosty starts, but then clear and dry afternoons. A few regions which will still see a few showers include western Tasmania and along the east coast of New South Wales and Queensland. And out west, we have a weakening cold front which is sweeping through southern parts of Western Australia, bringing some showers to that region.
1: And to sport, Australia heads into day 8 of the Glasgow Commonwealth Games, well atop the medal tally. There will be more medal chances later today with competitors in the bowls and para bowls, athletics, cycling, boxing and judo. Australia has 110 medals, 51 gold, 24 silver and 35 bronze. And Tyson Stengel and Geelong have agreed to part ways today. Stengel hasn't played AFL level this year and had 3 years left on his contract. He's been on personal leave from the Cats at times throughout this season. Meantime on the field, ladder leaders Fremantle host the Western Bulldogs tonight. And finally, the Australian Hotels Association says beer drinkers around the country should quietly raise a glass to the Prime Minister this week. The association has thanked Mr Albanese for the beer excise freeze, which means the cost of beer won't automatically change as it does every February and August 1st. Last year, the federal government amended legislation in Parliament to temporarily pause for 2 years the indexation on excise and custom duty for beer.
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6: And we thank our news department. The news, the weather. At the moment, it is sitting here in Launceston at 11.6. Out at the airport, it's 9.3. Out at Cressy, it's sitting at 7.6, and out Lowhead it's 9.1. Forecast, still going to be sunny. It's going to get cold though tonight. It'll drop down to a -1 tonight. Tomorrow, Saturday, they're forecasting that we should have a high of 14 with that frost in the morning and a possible shower later in the day with things. But anyway, we'll come back to the news at the top of the next hour at 6 o'clock. 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The time right now is 5 minutes after 5 o'clock. I want to start off with a song by Willie Nelson and Johnny Cash and Waylon Jennings and Kris Kristofferson, they're known as the Highwaymen, and the song is The Highwaymen. And I think you'll find it interesting, just to give you a little bit of highlight, it tells story of one soul reincarnated across time as an outlaw, then as a sailor, and as a dam builder, and as a space traveler. And each bit of the song, Willie Nelson's going to sing the first verse, and then Kris Kristofferson, then Waylon Jennings, and Johnny Cash. So let's hear what we've got.

0: And that was the Highwaymen with their song Highwaymen.
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0: Next up, I've got a song that Johnny O'Keefe, he was the Australian rock and roller, first up with it, singing the song Mockingbird.

0: the smile on your face. 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Don't worry. It will soon pass, whatever it is. 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I'm not worried.
1: And that was Bobby McFerrin with Don't Worry. Next, I've got Bread with Made It With You.
0: It will soon pass, whatever it is. 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I'm not worried.
1: And that was Bobby McFerrin with Don't Worry.

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1: The time now is 5:20. I've got a song here by the Men at Work. Just give you a little background on it. It's called Dr. Heckle and Mr. Jive. Now, they've kind of done a little play on words of the novel by Robert Louis Stevenson on Dr. Hyde, or Dr. Jekyll and Mr. Hyde. Anyway, it's quite a good thing. That also has a little part out of the movie that the Nutty Professor, so you probably pick up a few things on there. So here is Men at Work.

0: And that was Creedence Clearwater Revival with their song, I Put a Spell on You.
1: Your mate's earning less than $70,000 a year, and he just lost his mum. So there's a funeral to pay for, and he won't see any cash from the estate for weeks, maybe ever. He's talking about borrowing the money, if he can. Lucky for him, you're listening to this ad, and you'll tell him about Nils, and he'll never pay a cent in interest, ever.
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0: The next song I have is from Savage Garden called I Want You.

And that was Savage Garden, I Want You. The time now is 25 minutes to 6. Up next we have Kate Sobrano with Courage.

0: And that was Kate Serrano with Courage. 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
0: Next up, we've got the Carpenters, called Top of the World.

And that was the Carpenters of You Put Me on Top of the World. Now here's David Bowie with Friday on My Mind.

And that was David Bowie with Friday on My Mind. Next, I've got one of our hometown of an Australian called Delta Goodrum. I think you'll enjoy this one. It's This Is Not Me. And she's not wanting to find, so we'll move on to another one. We'll come back to her here in a minute. I think you'll find this is another one by Savage Gardens.

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1: The time is now 9 minutes to six, which the news will be at six. I now have Delta. We'll try her again on her song is Will You Fall For Me? Here we go, Delta.

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2: Hello, I'm Lewis Donaldson. Defence Minister Richard Marles has welcomed the White House's announcement of a peace plan for Gaza. Under the framework, Hamas would disarm and relinquish its governance in Gaza, while Israel would be required to withdraw its military forces from the territory. Mr. Marles says he is cautiously optimistic about the deal.
3: Anything which involves a de-escalation is clearly to be welcomed. I mean, clearly we need to watch this play out, and we will watch it very carefully. We are cautiously optimistic is perhaps the way I would put it in terms of hearing this news as it's been breaking over the last few hours.
2: A senior Hamas official told news agency AFP an agreement has been reached, though Israel is yet to respond. The nation's top law officers have reached historic agreements on childcare safety measures. Attorneys General have met in Darwin today, agreeing to strengthen working with children checks across all jurisdictions. The minimum national standards process for risk assessments will mean a person with serious criminal offences will be automatically banned from being able to hold a check. Federal Attorney General Michelle Rowland says the nation had been working toward the changes for more than 7 months. The Shadow Minister for Indigenous Australians has called for a new direction in Indigenous affairs, following news that only 3 of 19 closing the gap targets are on track to be met. Speaking to News 24, Julian Lisa says it's pleasing to see some outcomes improving, but too many are being missed.
4: We need to see a greater level of autonomy and flexibility in the delivery of education services in Indigenous communities. We need to see greater involvement of the private sector through non-government schools, which are getting great results, and also philanthropy partnered with government schools, which are also boosting things. That's essential Liberal principles to deliver better outcomes.
2: Victorian teachers have voted to strike for the third time this year in their pay dispute with the state government, the AAP reports. The Australian Education Union announced a 24-hour stop work action in Victorian state schools on August 19. The most recent strike took place on July 23. The union says the August strike will go ahead unless an agreement can be made. Environmental groups have welcomed a review into the Commonwealth Marine Parks Network. Laura Devoy reports.
5: The Federal Environment Minister has announced plans to expand the marine parks around Lord Howe and Norfolk Islands off the east coast of Australia. They support a mix of habitats and are biodiversity corridors for migratory seabirds, cetaceans, fish and sharks. Murray Watt says it's part of ongoing work to draft 6 new management plans for 44 Australian marine parks, which cover an area of ocean larger than New South Wales and Queensland combined. Greenpeace Australia Pacific has welcomed the move and is also calling for a ban on industrial fishing in marine protected areas. Public consultation on the government's proposal is now open.
2: New data shows more workers are opting to remain in the same job. The Bureau of Statistics says 7.2% of employed people changed their employer or business in the year to February 2026. ABS Head of Labor Statistics Robert Long says the decline is part of a long-term downward trend in decreasing job mobility. Younger people were the most likely to change jobs. And to sport, the Dolphins will welcome back Jack Bostock for tonight's NRL clash against the Dragons in Wollongong. And finally, the future of one of Western Australia's rarest native orchids is looking more promising. Scientists from the state's Botanic Gardens and Parks Authority say the first engineered Queen of Sheba orchid has successfully bloomed at Kings Park after just 3 years. The critically endangered orchid has fewer than 30 plants remaining in the wild. It's hoped the new technique will protect other threatened orchid species.
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6: 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Excuse me. An update on our weather here. In Launceston right now, it's 8.5 degrees. It's going to go down to -1 tonight. Out at the airport, it is 5.9, and it's going to go down to -0.4 tonight. Over at Cressy, it is presently 8 degrees, and it's going to go down to -3.1. So if you're out there, be sure you get that heater cranked right up for you. Then out at Lowhead, it's presently 11.1. And it's going to be 4.5, so a bit warmer over there. So that's our weather for tonight. Tomorrow, it's going to be a maximum of 15, no, 14, sorry. But there's possible for a bit of showers tomorrow, about 40% chance. We've got 5 minutes after 6 o'clock. Now, after my show tonight, stay tuned for Side One, Track One, which will be presented by Richard Barker, which is going to be Grave Under the Pressure by Rush from back in 1984. Let's start off here this next hour with a little bit of Beach Boys. This is a Surfer Girl.

And that was the Beach Boys with Surfer Girl. Now I've got Led Zeppelin with When the Levee Breaks. Think you're on that. And here we go.

0: And that was Led Zeppelin with When the Levee Breaks.
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And that was Jenny Morris. She Has to Be Loved. Next up, I've got Kate Russell. The new one's here in Australia with a song called Hold Me Tonight.

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2: 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Also, just to remind you, you want to stay tuned after my program. After the 7 o'clock news, we've got Side 1, Track 1, which is Grace Under Pressure by Rush back in 1984, and it's going to be presented by Richard Barker. So stay tuned. Up next, we have Queen of A Kind of Magic. So let's see how we go.

Well, that's pretty obvious. That was not Queen. That was Tommy Emmanuel. And I guess very appropriate, it's called Who Dares Wins, so he jumped in front of Queen. But we'll now play Queen and see what we can get here with Queen. And that is called A Kind of Magic.

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1: Next, I've got Linda Ronstadt with Somewhere Out There with James Ingram. Get that right. Here we go.

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1: Next up, I've got some Santana called Soul Sacrifice. And they will go with it.

0: And that was Santana with his Soul Sacrifice. Long one, I know, but Jesus got some real beat with it. We'll change the pace here in a moment. First of all, we'll hear from one of our sponsors.
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0: All right, let's have a little pace change here with Michael Jackson, The Girl Is Mine. And he also is singing that with Paul McCartney.

And that was Michael Jackson along with Paul McCartney with The Girl Is Mine. It's now 6:07, coming up on the 7 o'clock news. Also afterwards, there'll be the Side One, Track One with Grace Under Pressure by Rush in 1984, and Richard Barker's going to be presenting that tonight. Next up, I've got a little bit different again, we haven't heard from in a while, is Janis Joplin. And let's call the Peace of Mind.

And that was Janis Joplin. Next up, I've got a little quick one as we approach the news here. It's called Hippity Hippity Shake from the Swinging Blue Jeans.

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2: Hello, I'm Lewis Donaldson. Education around seatbelt safety and driver health are among the recommendations from an investigation into one of Australia's worst bus crashes. The New South Wales Office of Transport Safety Investigations has delivered 41 recommendations in relation to the deadly 2023 Hunter Valley bus crash. 10 passengers died in the crash, while the further 25 sustained significant physical and psychological injuries. Chief Investigator Jim Modrovanos outlines what the recommendations address.
3: Wearing of seatbelts in coaches, as well as compliance and enforcement, occupant protection and emergency access and egress, driver health and fitness to drive, including medications, driver performance, oversight and training, road design, event data, recording and crash detection, and the broader inclusion of buses within the New South Wales Road Safety Action Plan.
2: The South Australian government says it suspects a seagull has acquired H5 bird flu. The state government says the silver gull was found at Robe on the limestone coast and samples have been sent to the CSIRO for confirmatory testing. The CSIRO has also confirmed 4 birds at Kangaroo Island, which were announced as suspected cases yesterday, do have the virus. Labor MP Luke Gosling has been banned from coming within 50 metres of the NT's government house. Gosling faced Darwin local court for the first time today, following being charged yesterday with 2 counts of assault on Territory Administrator David Connolly. Mr Gosling has denied the claims. Speaking to News 24, National Senator Bridget McKenzie says the Prime Minister should stand Gosling aside until legal proceedings conclude.
4: It's an important part of our democracy, of keeping integrity within our Westminster system, that the Prime Minister does do the right thing and stand Mr Gosling aside until his name is cleared or until the matter is dealt with in court.
2: Teenager Layla Jeffrey has been remembered at a funeral service in rural Victoria almost a month after her body was discovered in bushland. Jeffrey, 13, was discovered dead near Donald in Victoria's rural west on 9 July after she left home 5 days earlier. A boy, 16, has since been charged with murder. Thousands of migrants have streamed into the Spanish enclave of Ceuta in North Africa. Spain's Interior Ministry estimates some 49,000 migrants have crossed into the territory over the past 24 hours as they rushed by land and sea from Morocco. Perth is now home to the world's largest gold bar. The Perth Mint says the record-breaking bar weighed 521.2 kilograms at the time of the official record attempt, beating the previous world record by more than 200 kilograms. More than 35 specialists from across the Mint's refinery and assay laboratory contributed to the project, which produced a gold bar refined to a purity of 99.999%. Perth Mint CEO Paul Graham says it's a significant achievement.
5: Innovation has shaped how we've worked with gold for more than a century. This project is a reflection of that, bringing together craftsmanship, technical excellence, and generations of knowledge.
2: A mostly fine weekend can be expected with showers forecast for the country's south and east. The Bureau of Meteorology's Alana Cherney has more.
6: We continue to have this high-pressure system over southeast Australia, bringing some frosty starts, but then clear and dry afternoons. A few regions which will still see a few showers include Western Tasmania and along the east coast of New South Wales and Queensland. And out west, we have a weakening cold front which is sweeping through southern parts of Western Australia, bringing some showers to that region.
2: And in sport, Hayden Young returns for Fremantle in tonight's AFL clash against the Western Bulldogs in Perth. Young missed last week due to illness.
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8: Hi there, I'm Richard Barker, and this time on Side One, Track One, we are taking a listen to Rush's 10th studio album, released in 1984. The album Grace Under Pressure came 10 years after their self-titled debut in 1974. Now, Rush is often characterised as being a progressive rock band. Unfortunately, prog rock, as it's more often called, is quite often defined as a genre with distinctive characteristics and a particular sound. It's all about complicated song structures, changing time signatures, virtuoso playing, and obscure or pretentious lyrics. Rush at various times has been characterised by all of these things, and they were definitely and often labelled pretentious in their early days. They did push back against this label, though. Their objection might be seen as slightly pedantic, but I think they had a good point. To be pretentious, you need to be pretending at something. You need to be somehow inauthentic. But Rush weren't pretending. They were really into the things that they channeled, the science fiction and the Tolkien and the Ayn Rand. To be truly progressive, though, progressive rock has to, well, it has to progress. It needs to move beyond the constraints of style and genre, and Rush weren't afraid to progress in the real sense of the word. You will find there's a real difference between what they were doing in 1974 and what you can hear on the album we're going to hear this time in 1984. And to give you a bit of an idea of that progress, I'm going to play you a montage now, just an illustration of the first 10 years of Rush's career, which will lead us up to the beginning of Grace Under Pressure.

We heard there a snippet of a track from each of Rush's first nine studio albums, beginning in 1974 with the track Working Man from the self-titled debut. Now, hopefully that has given us some idea of the progress that Rush did actually undergo in their first 10 years of recording as a band. We'll have a bit more to say about progressiveness as a thing as we go on, but for now, let's have a listen to the first track on Grace Under Pressure. This is a thing called Distant Early Warning.

That was Distant Early Warning. You start to get a sense of the things that were occupying the band pretty much straight away. The tone is urgent, the sound is sounding very like the 80s, the synths are laid on pretty thick, although the guitar of Alex Lifeson has found a more comfortable place in the mix than it had on Signals, the previous album. And the mood is bleak. Neil Peart, the drummer and lyricist in the band, was spending a lot of his time with his face buried in the Toronto Globe and Mail, the major mainstream Canadian newspaper. And what he was reading there tended to bleed into the songs. The mood in the early to mid-1980s wasn't necessarily all shoulder pads and bright and sunny pop music. The Cold War was getting long and old and tired. The economic situation was souring for a lot of people, and it wasn't all good news, basically. And we will find as we go on that a lot of this is reflected in the content and the themes of the songs. The next one up is a thing called After Image. It's apparently about a tape operator who worked at the studio where Grace Under Pressure was recorded. This guy had been killed in a car accident the year before, and the song is dedicated to him. This is After Image.

That was After Image. The next track is a thing called Red Sector A. It's a song told from the point of view of a nameless protagonist in a prison camp. Yet, more bleakness. The actual situation isn't specified. Neil Peart kept the story pretty non-specific in its details, but it is loosely based on the experiences of Geddy Lee's mother. Geddy Lee's mother was a Polish Jew who'd been imprisoned at Auschwitz and Bergen-Belsen in World War II in that event that we now characterise as the Holocaust. Given the sound of the thing, it took me a long time to realise it might have anything to do with the Holocaust, though. I'd always imagined it that the prison camp was set in some science fiction future, because it sounds like this. This is Red Sector A.

That was Red Sector A. Another interesting thing about that song for the nerdy amongst us is that Geddy Lee, even though he is characterised as one of the best rock bassists ever, plays no bass on that song, which is a real rarity in the Rush catalogue. All the bass sounds come from synthesizers. Next up is The Enemy Within, which is subtitled as being part one of Fear. Fear is a loose trilogy of songs that ultimately became a quartet of songs, but not much really seemingly has ever been made of this, apart from the fact that the songs seem loosely grouped in this way. They're thematically related, I guess. Anyway, this is The Enemy Within.

A track we just heard was called The Enemy Within. You were listening to Side One, Track One, and on this episode of Side One, Track One, we're listening to Grace Under Pressure from 1984, an album by the Canadian rock band Rush. 2026 is proving to be a big year for Rush. They officially retired from recording and touring in 2018, and then in 2020, their drummer and lyricist, Neil Peart, died from a type of brain cancer. So they had officially hung up their spurs. They were a band no more. But this year, the two remaining members, bassist, vocalist and keyboardist Geddy Lee and guitarist Alex Lifeson, have recruited a young German drummer, female, and are taking the old songs back on the road. So it seems a fitting time, really, to have a look back at Rush's back catalogue. Grace Under Pressure might be a surprising choice for Rush fans. I've avoided the obvious and iconic choices, like Moving Pictures, for example, and opted instead for one of their keyboard-driven 80s albums instead. The next track on Grace Under Pressure is a thing called The Body Electric. It's all about a humanoid robot who tries to overcome its programming and makes a bid for freedom, as we'll hear.

As I said at the beginning of the show, in the early to mid-1980s, the political mood was pretty bleak. The Cold War had been grinding on and on, and that's reflected in the song we just heard. That was called Red Lenses, and obviously that alludes to communist scares and the like. Before Red Lenses, we heard Kid Gloves. One thing that has characterised Rush throughout their career has been a kind of nerdy bookishness. While other bands in the 1970s were filling their hotel rooms with vodka and cocaine and groupies, Rush was sitting in theirs, smoking joints, writing songs and reading books. And that bookishness is something that pops up again and again and again in Neil Peart's lyrics. And here, in our last song on the album, we have him pulling a quote from Gertrude Stein, of course. The reference is the phrase, another lost generation, and it's used here to close the album in the same bleak mood as we began. This is Between the Wheels.

I began this hour by talking about progressiveness in rock music, and particularly as it applies to Rush, our subjects here. And it does seem that a good number of the prog rock bands of the 70s, Rush included, if they survived into the 80s, they actually did progress during the 80s and beyond. But, and I'm going to be slightly contrary here, it could also be argued perhaps that a lot of that progress was down to embracing current technologies and the sounds that resulted, especially synthesizers in the 80s, and a move away from complex arrangements and long tracks towards a more pop and rock approach to songwriting. This applied to Rush in spades. They leaned even more heavily into the use of synths as the 80s wore on, and then turned to a more guitar-oriented sound for the remainder of their career. And to give you an idea of where the remainder of that career took them, I'm going to play a track now from Rush's final studio album, recorded in 2013. The album was called Clockwork Angels. This track is called The Anarchist. Thanks for listening.

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1: And thank you to Richard Barker for Side One, Track One tonight. And the program will return at 8 o'clock next Friday night. Now, looking at the weather, we are expecting a clear night with light winds and a minimum of 2 degrees. There'll be a possible shower tomorrow and a max of 14 degrees. Right now, out in the central north, Cress is on 4.4, the airport 6.5, Lowhead 11.9 and Launceston City 5.7 degrees. 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
1: And a warm welcome to Souvenirs. I'm John Wilson, and I'll be with you through until 10 o'clock, starting off tonight with Guy Mitchell and Rosemary Clooney.
6: Got a place in the sun, a particular one, on a tropical avenue, far away from it all, that I happily call

Well, from 1951 then, Sweet Violets by Dinosaur. And before Dinah, Guy Mitchell and Rosemary Clooney opened the programme, The House of Singing Bamboo, 7:30 after 8 at City Park.

0: Cathy Carr, Ivory Tower, and before Cathy, it was Dean Martin from 1955. Memories are made of this. This is City Park Radio in Northern Tasmania. From the City Park Radio Community Diary, Debbie Parry and Gary Pengelly are playing at the Ledgerwood Hall on Sunday, the 9th of August. 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For bookings, call 0409 542 172. 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
0: Something a little bit different now. We're going to change the pace a bit. We're going to 1932 and a song by Fats Waller and his rhythm. A very young John Mills was the juvenile lead in the 1934 Vivian Beals show, Jill Darling. And from that, I'm on a seesaw. Fats Waller and his rhythm.

0: Now, if you like that little bit of Fats Waller and jazz, you would more than likely enjoy this program on Sunday.
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0: Brush Those Tears From Your Eyes, Buddy Clark and the Modernaires, and before Buddy, Frankie Lane and Jezebel. It's just gone 24 after 8.
1: 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You know, I used to always get to work at the last minute, so no time for a coffee and plenty of stress from trying to drive as quick as I could. Since my accident, yeah, I told you about how bad that was. I'm choosing not to speed anymore, no matter what. If I leave home just a bit earlier, I get here in one piece and so does everyone around me. Because these are our roads and it's our choice to keep them safe.
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0: Dick Hames, then, with the backing of Victor Young and his orchestra. How are things in Glockamora? And before Dick, we heard from Percy Faith and Delicado. It's 29 minutes to 9 at City Park Radio.
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0: Johnny Ray then, and Wagon Wheels. And I remember the chocolate Wagon Wheels too very well when I was a lot younger. It's almost 25 to 9. From the City Park Radio Community Diary, the annual walk to raise awareness for Homelessness Week is happening on Wednesday, the 5th of August. The walk will kick off at 10:30 a.m. from the Launceston City Park Rotunda, heading through the city and ending at Royal Park. 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
0: Now, a big thank you to Tony and Rosie who phoned up to say they're enjoying the music. Thank you, Tony and Rosie. It's great to get that feedback. Here is Peggy Lee and Golden Earrings.

0: Perry Como, If I Loved You, of course from Carousel. And before Perry, it was Johnny Ray and Wagon Wheels. It's just coming up to 23 minutes to 9 o'clock or thereabouts. We'll have another look at the weather. But in the meantime, here's this. It's
1: good. Hi, Rose Cooper here, making sure you tune in on Monday afternoon to hear a special interview with Australian theatre legend Nancy Hayes. I chatted to her via Zoom during the Australian Musical Theatre Festival, and it was recorded live in front of an audience at the Dill Pickle Club in Launceston. It's full of hilarious and heartwarming stories, so don't forget to tune in on Monday after the 4 p.m. news right here on City Park Radio.

0: we heard then from the Four Lads, Istanbul, not Constantinople. And before the Four Lads, Freddie Martin and his orchestra, and Bumble Boogie. I remember playing that when I was a teenager, driving Dad mad. Yeah, well, he deserved it. He didn't appreciate good top 40 music. Never mind. It's 11 minutes to 9. You are listening to Souvenirs with John on City Park Radio.
1: 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The Kangaroos will guarantee September action if they can overcome the Bombers on their home ground. 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

the street. His smile would hide a lonely heart, you see. If there were sweethearts in the park, he'd pass a lamp and leave it dark, remembering the days that used to be. For he recalls when dreams were new, he loved.

Eddie Fisher then, Turn Back the Hands of Time. And before Eddie, we heard from Sammy Kaye and his orchestra, The Old Lamplighter. And started off that bracket of three, Gladys Moncrief and Velia. Over the years, certain songs have become closely identified with a particular star. For instance, Paul Robeson made Old Man River his own. Gracie Fields will always be remembered for singing Sally, while Velia, the beautiful Franz Lehár melody from The Merry Widow, will always be associated with Australia's greatly loved star, Gladys Moncrief. So true. Peter in Devonport, thank you for your call. I'm glad you're enjoying the program, and it's great to hear from you. Have a great weekend, won't you? This is City Park Radio. It's 9:30. Play the next track, and then we'll have a gander at the weather.

Ah, sorry about that little bit of dead air. I was talking to a very loyal listener in Hadsman, and I'll tell you her name in just a moment. She is a great listener to City Park Radio. That was In the Chapel in the Moonlight from Kitty Callan. Now let's have a look at the weather for tonight. Well, we know what tonight's going to be, don't we? Cold. It'll be a clear night and there will be light winds and a minimum of 2. Starting off tomorrow, it will be cloudy. There is the chance of morning fog at this stage. Medium chance of showers, patches of frost in the early morning. Light winds becoming northwesterly, 15 to 20 k's in the middle of the day, then becoming light in the late afternoon. A max tomorrow of 14 degrees. Right now out in the central north, Chris is on 3.3, the airport 3.5, Lowhead 11.9 and Launceston City 5.1 degrees. Now after all that suspense, the lady that phoned me up was Pam, a very loyal listener indeed. Have a great weekend, Pam, and good luck with your team tomorrow.

Well, the phone is going berserk tonight, but that's great. Good to know that there are so many people listening in. Thank you, Maureen. Good to talk to you, and we'll have another chat, no doubt, one day soon. But all these people phoning up, it's great. Really is. That's community radio for you. The power of community radio. It's almost 8 after 9.

0: Power Bowley, Good Night Sweetheart. And before our, we heard from Rudy Valley and his Connecticut Yankees, Love is the Sweetest Thing. It's 11 after 9 at City Park Radio. 24.
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0: Jimmy Rogers and Honeycomb, 13 and a half after nine. 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
1: And your host tomorrow morning for Country Muster will be Gary Pengelly. And Gary, if you're listening, thank you very much for giving me the day off. I really do appreciate it. And you'll have a great program, I'm sure. And everybody listening will enjoy it as well. 14 after and a half after nine.

0: There's no doubt that was Winifred Atwell. Now, you could picture when you hear Winifred play the piano, she'd be playing away there, Mandy, and then she'd be looking at the audience and smiling. What a top performer she was. Absolutely. Black and White Rag, and before Winifred, we heard from the Four Preps and Big Man. 20 after 9 at City Park Radio.
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0: And if you'd like to join the team here at City Park Radio, you'd be very welcome. That phone number again is 6334 3344, and the office is open weekdays between 9:30 and 3 p.m. And if you're passing by, do call in and say hello. We'd love to talk to you face to face. 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

Well, we heard then from Buddy Knox and Party Doll. And before Buddy, it was the Starlighters and Broken Wings. Well, I'm still getting phone calls, which is very comforting and nice to know people are listening. Jill and Thomas from Avalon in Melbourne on the way to Geelong, halfway between Melbourne and Geelong. Thank you for calling in from Avalon. I know the airport area well. 26 and a half after nine. This is City Park Radio. And this is the Beverly Sisters.

0: We heard then the Brothers Four and Greenfields. And before the Brothers Four, it was the Beverly Sisters, I Dreamed. It's 29 to 10. Coming up at 10 o'clock, we'll be switching over to the Community Radio Network for our overnight broadcasting. Tomorrow morning, do join John Elkin for breakfast at 6 a.m. until 9 a.m. And then Gary Pengelly will be hosting Country Muster 9 a.m. until 12 midday. And Gary will have some great country music for your enjoyment. This coming up after this, we'll hear from Kate Smith.
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0: did he get you? That night he looked into your eyes, or had he met you? And was it all a big surprise, or did he give you that come and see me from the stand? Why did you fall for the leader of the band? Now listen, baby, why don't you break down and confess? I saw you slip him your telephone and your address. You're such a nice girl, and I can never understand. Why did you fall for the leader of the band?
1: Well, he said, wait for me, then took me out to dine. I just held his hand, 'cause he was holding mine.
0: And did he thrill you?
1: Oh, boy, he did exactly that. He said he loved me. And then he took me to his flat, and then this morning he put a ring upon my hand. That's why I fell for the leader of the band.
2: That's why she fell for the leader of the band. Great song indeed. I really do like that. Jackie Cooper and Anne Shelton and Sterling Jackson's Orchestra. And before that lot, we heard from Kate Smith, The Last Time I Saw Paris. 29 minutes to 10. 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

I just had a piece of music queued up, but it doesn't seem to want to play. Let's have another look at it, see if we can get it organised. It might work now. Let's try it and see.

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1: Some people say a man is made out of mud. 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

0: to the company store.
1: I'm sure you recognise the voice of Tennessee Ernie Ford, 16 Tons. And before Tennessee Ernie Ford, we had Dan Robertson and the Happy Whistler. 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

from 1959, we heard then the overture to The Sound of Music, beautifully performed by the Hollywood Bowl Orchestra under the conductorship of John Marcheri. It's coming up to 8 minutes to 10 at City Park Radio.

Well, it's almost time for me to say goodnight. That was K Star, Side by Side. Before K, it was the Ames Brothers and Rag Mop. Coming up to 10 o'clock, we'll be crossing to the Community Radio Network. Thank you for listening tonight. I really appreciate all the phone calls. It's great company. Have a terrific weekend and may your team win. I'll be back Sunday night for Stage and Screen. Hope to have your company then. Till I'm with you again, take care, look after each other, and keep a smile on your dial. Good night for now.

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0: thing is bad news for the English game.
1: 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It's coming.

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3: Good morning, I'm David Cameron. Hamas has agreed to disarm if Israel withdraws from Gaza and ends its attacks. The group says its arms would be stored and kept under the control of a new Palestinian administration in Gaza. Here's the BBC's Middle East correspondent in Jerusalem, Yolande Nell.
4: Hamas is saying that it's ready to create an inventory of its weapons, everything from small arms through to heavy ones, with also manufacturing sites and tunnels included here. But the storage of heavy weapons, that should be under the Palestinian Administrative Committee that is due to go into Gaza. There should be no handing over weapons to Israel or any other foreign power. And also what has been really key for Hamas and what has also held up things is another point about what happens to Hamas civil servants in Gaza, those who have been working in health and education, but of course also those who have been working in Hamas's security forces that have been much more problematic for Israel.
3: The agriculture minister has thanked the public for reporting sick birds during the H5 bird flu outbreak. Authorities say there are now more than 50 confirmed cases, with the deadly strain now detected in local bird populations in South Australia. Julie Collins is urging people to remain vigilant.
5: If you see a sick or a dead bird or other animals, please do not touch them. Please avoid contact and record what you see and make a report through birdflu.gov.au. where Australians can continue to receive up-to-date information on the bird flu in Australia.
3: A rally is being held today in Sydney to mark 81 years since the Hiroshima and Nagasaki bombings. Shannon Kirkwood reports.
6: The Hiroshima Day Committee Sydney is bringing supporters together at Sydney's Town Hall Square this afternoon. The August 6 and 9, 1945 atomic bombings of Japan killed over 200,000 people. The committee says the use of nuclear weapons in the wars in Ukraine and Iran could see the situation spin out of control. It wants the Prime Minister, Anthony Albanese, to follow through with an election commitment and sign the UN Treaty for the Prohibition of Nuclear Weapons. The International Campaign to Abolish Nuclear Weapons is also bringing attention to the matter today with a film screening and live panel in Perth, where discussions will be held on the human cost of nuclear testing worldwide.
3: Teams searching for 10 missing mountaineers in Pakistan say they've recovered 4 bodies and 6 people are still missing. The group lost contact with their base camp during an avalanche on the world's 12th highest summit, Broad Peak. Ayaz Ahmed Shagari is the General Secretary of the Alpine Club of Pakistan.
7: We had an unfortunate incident at Broad Peak, where our international climbers, Chinese, Omanis, American, Nepalese and Pakistani climbers, were present. It's unfortunate. There's never been an avalanche like this before on Broad Peak. Some of the climbers have been thrown 500 feet, some 1,000 feet, some 1,500 feet down.
3: To sport, and in the AFL, Fremantle has secured a top 2 finish and a home qualifying final after beating the Western Bulldogs in Perth 78-41. The Dockers are undefeated in Perth this season. In the NRL, Canterbury Bankstown has defeated Melbourne 36-22. The Storm are set to miss making the finals for the first time in 16 years, while the Bulldogs are into the top 8. And the Dolphins beat the Dragons by 6 points in Wollongong.
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8: Thanks to the news team for that bulletin. They'll be back again at 7 o'clock with an update. So have a look at the weather across the country first up. Starting down in Hobart, cloudy and 15 degrees, a minimum of 4 overnight, and a high of 16 for Sunday, which will also be partly cloudy. Coming up to Burnie, partly cloudy and 13 degrees, with a medium chance of showers becoming less likely this afternoon and evening. A minimum of 5 overnight and a high of 14 for tomorrow, be partly cloudy with a very high chance of showers. Along the road to Devonport, partly cloudy and 13 degrees. Chance of morning fog and medium chance of showers most likely this afternoon. Minimum of 5 overnight and a high of 14 for tomorrow, which will be partly cloudy with a very high chance of showers most likely in the evening. Here in Launceston, cloudy and 14 degrees with patches of frost early this morning and a chance of morning fog, but that's certainly out there. And a medium chance of showers, light winds becoming northwesterly 15 to 20 kilometres per hour in the middle of the day, and then becoming light in the late evening. Minimum of 5 overnight and a high of 15 for Sunday, be partly cloudy, with a high chance of showers most likely in the evening. Light winds becoming north to northwesterly 20 to 30 kilometres per hour in the morning, and then becoming light in the evening. Over to the mainland capitals, Sydney, 17 degrees with a shower or two, mostly sunny day in Melbourne, and 16, 21 for Brisbane with a shower or two, shower or two also for Perth, and 17. Sunny day in Adelaide and 15. 15 in Canberra with a morning frost and fog. And a sunny day in Darwin and 32. And the latest temperatures in our region at 6 o'clock this morning. 0.4 of a degree in Cressy. 2.1 at the airport. 5.4 at Lowhead. And 2.6 here in Launceston. Well, that's all the news, sport and weather for you. Good morning. 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It is 7 minutes past six and time for our first track today, which comes from Savage Garden.

Savage Garden and Chained to You. It is 11 minutes past six, and just had a caller checking up on the weather, and I can assure, as I said to her, it is pretty foggy out there today, certainly here in Launceston. But you know what fog's like, it could be completely clear even out at King's Meadows or somewhere like that close to us. But just be aware if you are driving early this morning.

Fugees and Killing Me Softly with his song. I've just been looking at the medal table for the Commonwealth Games. We've got a few more overnight. 55 golds, 29 silvers and 42 bronze, giving us a total of 126 medals so far. Second place is England with 80 medals, which is interesting, you know, when you look at the population. You know, they've got a well over double what we have here in Australia, and we're doing so well on that score. But the amazing thing is just looking down through the medal table to all the way down in 32nd place, the Isle of Man has got themselves a silver. Don't know if you know the Isle of Man, it's off the coast of England, probably between England and Ireland, with a population of, let's have a look, only 93,000. So that medal winner's probably going to be drinking, eating, and dining on that for quite a long time. And Jersey, they've also got a medal, and they only just over 100,000 their population. So it's good on these smaller countries to be taking part in the Commonwealth Games.

Adele and Set Fire to the Rain at 22 minutes past 6 here at City Park Radio. Just on back on the weather and the fog. I think the fog's probably kept it a bit warmer today than what it was predicted to be. I looked last night before I went to bed and we were meant to be on about minus 2 at this point of the time. But as it said in the weather when I read it after the news, 2.6 I think. Anyway. Enough of the weather, no more.

0: time zone am I on? What country am I in?
1: It doesn't matter. It's 5 o'clock somewhere.
0: It's always on 5 in Margaritaville, come to think of it.
1: Yeah, I heard that.
0: You've been there, haven't you?
1: Yes, sir.
0: I've seen your boat there.
1: I've been to Margaritaville a few times.
0: All right. Well, that's good.
1: Stumbled my way back.
0: Okay. Well, we just want to make sure you can keep it between the navigational beacons.

0: Alan Jackson. It's 5 o'clock somewhere. Bit of early country for you before Country Muster, which follows me this morning after the 9 o'clock news. And I see on the schedule there's been a change. Gary Pengelly is now presenting Country Muster today. So join Gary after the news today.
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Wake Me Peg and No Good For You. It's 6:30 here at City Park Radio. And if you've just tuned in, you're listening to Breakfast on this Saturday morning with John Elkham. I'm here till 9 o'clock. Thanks for joining me, and I hope you can stay till then and longer.

0: Cad and a little ray of sunshine. Hopefully we get lots of rays of sunshine once this fog lifts this morning.
1: Mr. Lotto here. If you need Lotto, we're open. If you need post, we're open. If you need magazines, we're open. In fact, we're open for everything, pretty much all the bleeding time. And weekends. Good, innit? So, what are you waiting for? Come on in. Invermay News Agency. Serving you when you need us most. Cheery pie.
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1: Paul McCartney and Ripples in the Pool. 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
1: And tonight goes a bit further than the 80s. The theme tonight is 60s artists who are still making music today. And of course, there's Paul McCartney at the age of 84. And presenting Reeling tonight is Vaughan Gibson. So join Vaughan for the old 60s artists.

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1: Good morning, I'm David Cameron. US President Donald Trump claims Israel is very happy with an agreement for the complete disarmament of Hamas and other Palestinian groups in Gaza. Israeli forces would withdraw in phases as armed groups handed over their weapons. Israel is yet to confirm agreement, but Mr. Trump has called it a major breakthrough.
2: Israel's very happy about it. Israel helped us, and they've been very good. They've been very good about it. Most people said that would be a deal that would be undoable. Now, will it go through its ups and downs? It's a very complex situation over there. The people are very complex, and it's a great breakthrough. Nobody's ever thought that would be possible, to disarm Hamas.
1: Authorities in South Australia have been collecting dead birds every day this week from a marina at Robe in the state's southeast. The local district council says a number of sick birds have been seen in the area and some have been euthanised by primary industries officers as a precaution. A community forum will be held in the town on Tuesday to discuss the deadly H5 bird flu outbreak. The Spanish Prime Minister, Pedro Sanchez, has condemned the mass influx of migrants into the North African enclave of Ceuta from Morocco as an attack on Spain. Visiting the city, he told residents that all Spain was with them.
3: Ceuta is a Spanish city, and the scenes we saw yesterday I condemn in the most energetic way. I reject them. I condemn them. I condemn them as deplorable. They were a violation of the territorial integrity of a Spanish city, the Spanish city of Ceuta.
1: Police have struggled in the face of 60,000 migrants who entered illegally in the past several days. The authorities now say more than 40 people died attempting to enter Ceuta. Dozens of artists across Victoria's Surf Coast are opening their studio doors to the public this weekend. Painters, jewellers, sculptors and other artists are part of this year's Surf Coast Arts Trail. Mayor of Surf Coast Shire Council, Libby Stapleton, says it's one of Australia's largest open studio events.
4: Nearly 300 artists across 65 venues, inviting you behind the scenes to see where creativity happens.
1: A senior advisor to the FIFA boss, Gianni Infantino, has resigned over the proposal to sell stakes in the Football World Cup and other competitions to private investors. Carlos Cordero called it a bad deal for football. His resignation came shortly after the Asian Football Confederation joined two other regional federations in decrying the plan. The BBC's Adam Wilde reports.
5: In a statement, the AFC says FIFA President Gianni Infantino's plan could not realistically achieve the necessary broad consensus and unity required to move forward. So this latest opposition from the AFC means the plans are now unlikely to be approved by members if put to a vote. And in another further development, Carlos Cordero, a senior advisor to Infantino and a former president of US Soccer, has now resigned, citing his objection to the proposal.
1: More gold for Australia in the Commonwealth Games. In cycling, Georgia Baker has claimed a scratch race win. It's her fifth career Commonwealth Games gold. On the track, Sarah Billings has taken Australia's first medal in the women's 800 metres since 1990, securing bronze in the final. The 28-year-old narrowly missed out on silver.
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7: And now for a look at the weather across the country. Down in Hobart, cloudy and 15 degrees, a minimum of 4 overnight and a high of 16 for Sunday, which will be partly cloudy. Coming up to Burnie, partly cloudy and 13 degrees with a medium chance of showers becoming less likely this afternoon and evening. A minimum of 5 overnight and a high of 14 for tomorrow, which will be partly cloudy with a very high chance of showers. Along the road to Devonport, partly cloudy and 13 degrees with a chance of morning fog and a medium chance of showers most likely this afternoon. Minimum of 5 overnight and a high of 14 for tomorrow, which will be partly cloudy with a very high chance of showers most likely in the evening. Here in Launceston, cloudy and 14 degrees with patches of frost early this morning. Chance of morning fog, medium chance of showers and light winds becoming northwesterly 15 to 20 kilometres per hour in the middle of the day and then becoming light in the late afternoon. Minimum of 5 overnight and a high of 15 for Sunday, which will be partly cloudy. High chance of showers, most likely in the evening. Light winds becoming north to northwesterly 20 to 30 kilometres per hour. It's in the morning and then becoming light in the evening. Over to the mainland capitals. Sydney 17 degrees with a shower or two. Mostly sunny day in Melbourne and 16. Shower or two for Brisbane and 21. Also a shower or two for Perth and 17. 15 and sunny for Adelaide. Morning a frost and fog for Canberra and 15 degrees. And 32 up in Darwin and sunny. And the current temperatures in our region at 7 o'clock this morning. 0.1 of a degree at Cressy. 0.8 at the airport. 4.6 at Lowhead. And 2.3 here in Launceston. There you have it, all the news, sports and weather. Oh, excuse me, this cough just will not go away. Well, good morning. You're listening to A Breakfast with John Elcombe here at City Park Radio. Glad to have you on board. I'm here till 9 o'clock and hope you can stay with me till then. Starting off this second hour of the programme, Billy Joel, one of my favourite songs of all time. Piano Man, just listen to the words.

0: Billy Joel and Piano Man, 12 and a half minutes past 7. Just poke my head outside the studio door. The fog is still very thick, so just be aware if you're out and about on the roads.
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0: Bronski beats ain't necessarily so. The Australian Transplant Games is one of Australia's most inspiring sporting events, and they're coming to Launceston at the end of September. 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

0: Annie Lennox and Walking on Broken Glass. Just been reminded by Michael that it's birthdays today for every horse around the world. 1st of August, horses' birthdays.
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0: Carole King and Way Over Yonder. Just looking at what's coming up here at City Park for the rest of the morning and into the afternoon. Following the 9 o'clock news, Gary Pengelly will be here with this week's Country Muster. Then Terence with the Filipino programme at 12 o'clock. Eva and Juridica are in at 1 o'clock for the Slovak programme. And then after that, we have this for you.
1: It's round 14 of the NTFA Premier League, and this Saturday, City Park Radio is at the Deloraine Oval for the clash between Deloraine and North Launceston. Both teams are vying for fourth spot on the ladder and a place in the 2026 final series, so the stakes are high. The Kangaroos will guarantee September action if they can overcome the Bombers on their home ground. 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
0: So there you go, get down there for the game today if that's one of your teams.
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0: cafe. There's karaoke on the highway. Oops, too many lattes. The juniors, the seniors, talent pathways.
1: Avery Thomas, that's a strong mark.
2: Mate, I used to play with him, eh?
0: It's the frost, it's the fog, the spray, and the spray. The crescendo of car horns from the parking bay. 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
4: 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That's

Chris Rea, that's what they always say. That comes from his album, The Road to Hell. Really good album. You may have heard it. I did that on the Side One, Track One a couple of months ago, I think it was now. Time is 25 minutes to 8, and you're listening to Breakfast with John here at City Park Radio.

0: Jimmy Barnes and All the Young Dudes. That comes from an album of his, Soul Deeper, Soul's Songs from the Deep South.
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0: Lou Christie and Lightning Strikes. Time is 18 minutes to 8 and it's still very foggy out there. So Stephanie came in a little while ago from Perth and said it's still pretty thick. So just take care if you're out on the roads today.
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Take Me As I Am from Vanessa Amorosi. Time here at City Park is 14 minutes to 8.

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2: Good morning, I'm David Cameron. A woman has been critically injured in a house fire on the New South Wales mid-north coast overnight. Emergency services were called to Prince James Avenue in Coffs Harbour, finding a split-level house engulfed in flames. Two officers dragged a 55-year-old woman outside. She's described as being in a critical but stable condition after being airlifted to John Hunter Hospital in Newcastle. The woman's 57-year-old brother was able to escape the burning building and is being treated for burns to his feet and smoke inhalation. Spain says the vast majority of an estimated 60,000 migrants who arrived in its North African territory of Ceuta have returned to Morocco. One resident says the police didn't do enough.
3: They were in the streets, but they weren't doing nothing. So that, for starters, feels really scary. They are not fighting this. They are just letting these people getting in. Morocco is telling us they can conquer us whenever they want. I think, and with a heavy heart that I say this, this is the beginning of the end.
2: Anti-nuclear campaigners will rally in Sydney today to mark 81 years since atomic bombs were dropped on Hiroshima and Nagasaki. The Hiroshima Day Committee Sydney is hosting the event at Sydney's Town Hall Square this afternoon. Dennis Doherty coordinates the committee. He says supporters will be calling on the federal government to sign the UN Treaty for the Prohibition of Nuclear Weapons.
4: This year is the time when a nuclear exchange is possible, and very possible. And that Australia could do a good job by signing that particular UN treaty.
2: Sporting personalities are lending their voices to a menstrual equity campaign. Not-for-profit Share the Dignity is holding its Dignity Drive initiative. It says 3 in 5 women struggle to afford period products at some point in their life. Founder and Managing Director Rochelle Courtney explains the motivation behind the drive.
5: To meet the increasing need for access for women, girls and those who menstruate in homelessness shelters, domestic violence refuges and community centres who are otherwise doing it tough.
2: The US State Department says it made an unfortunate error after it mislabeled countries on a map of Africa during an international conference in Brazil. An AI-generated map displayed the wrong shapes and locations for several nations. The BBC's Shaima Khalil reports.
6: According to the State Department map, Nigeria, where the US currently has several hundred troops deployed, appeared to be landlocked in the Sahara Desert. Mozambique, which is in Southeast Africa, was relocated to the Horn of Africa, while Ivory Coast in the west was placed on the other side of the continent. The map also included the completely unrecognizable shapes of 6 misidentified countries. The Democratic Senator Jean Shaheen said the incident was an embarrassment, adding, "This is what happens when the State Department fires career experts and tries to have AI conduct diplomacy."
2: To sport, and in the AFL, Fremantle has secured a top 2 finish and a home qualifying final after beating the Western Bulldogs in Perth 78-41. The Dockers are undefeated in Perth this season. In the NRL, Canterbury Bankstown has defeated Melbourne 36 points to 22. The Storm are set to miss making the finals for the first time in 16 years, while the Bulldogs are now into the top 8. The Dolphins beat the Dragons by 6 in Wollongong.
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7: Thanks to the newsroom for that broadcast. They'll be back again at 9 o'clock with an update for us. Now for a look at the weather across the country, starting down in Hobart, cloudy and 15 degrees with a minimum of 4 overnight and a high of 16 for Sunday, which will also be partly cloudy. Coming up to Burnie, partly cloudy and 13 degrees with a medium chance of showers, becoming less likely late this afternoon and evening. Minimum of 5 overnight and a high of 14 for tomorrow, which will be partly cloudy with a very high chance of showers. Along the coast to Devonport, partly cloudy and 13 degrees with a chance of morning fog and a medium chance of showers most likely this afternoon. Minimum of 5 overnight and a high of 14 for tomorrow, be partly cloudy with a very high chance of showers, most likely in the evening. Here in Launceston, a cloudy and 14 degrees. Patches of frost early this morning and a chance of morning fog, which we have. Medium chance of showers, light winds becoming northwesterly, 15 to 20 kilometres per hour in the middle of the day and then becoming light in the late afternoon. Minimum of 5 overnight and a high of 15 for Sunday, which will be partly cloudy. A high chance of showers, most likely in the evening. Light winds becoming north to northwesterly, 20 to 30 kilometres per hour in the morning, and then becoming light in the evening. Looking at the mainland capitals, Sydney, 17 degrees with a shower or two. Mostly sunny day in Melbourne and 16, shower or two for Brisbane and 21. Also a shower or two for Perth and 17. 15 and sunny for Adelaide, 15 in Canberra with a morning frost and fog, and up to Darwin, sunny and 32 degrees. And the current temperatures in our region at 8 o'clock this morning, 0.2 at Cressy, 0.9 of a degree at the airport, 3.6 at Lowhead, and 2.2 here in Launceston. That's all your news, sports and weather for the hour, and we'll have all that updates on the news and the weather at 9 o'clock, just before Gary Pengelly takes over with this week's Country Muster. Good morning if you just tuned in, and welcome back to The Early Birds. You're listening to Breakfast with John Elcombe on this Saturday morning, the first day of August. Not long before the end of the year, is it? Frightening how quickly it's gone. It's 7 minutes past eight, and here's our first track of this final hour. Comes from Wilson Phillips.

Wilson Phillips and Reason to Believe. That was a B-side of Maggie May from memory, from Rod Stewart's, back in the days when we had singles all the time.

0: Walter.
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Time here is 18 minutes past 8 and you're listening to Breakfast with John on this Saturday morning.

Tom Jones and What's New Pussycat. Friends of the Library Launceston present a free music performance today, the 1st of August. Louise Denson on piano and Spike Mason on saxophone will be playing music written by themselves, music composed by other people, and music that will be written in the moment of the concert, never heard before and never to be heard again. They'll be playing from 10:30 through till 11:30 in the Launceston Library at Civic Square. And this free event is supported by the City of Launceston.

0: Tina Turner, I Can't Stand the Rain. Well, we haven't got that today. We've got the fog, but it does look like it might be lifting slightly from my limited view here in the studio. It is 25 minutes past 8 and you're listening to Breakfast with John.
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feeling safe, understood, and valued, that's what really matters. 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

0: the go-betweens and streets of your town. Well, Gary's in the other studio getting ready for this programme that's on after the 9 o'clock news.
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2: Hints of spring are starting to show at Bridderstow Lavender Estate. 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
3: Hi, Rose Cooper here, making sure you tune in on Monday afternoon to hear a special interview with Australian theatre legend Nancy Hayes. I chatted to her via Zoom during the Australian Musical Theatre Festival, and it was recorded live in front of an audience at the Dill Pickle Club in Launceston. It's full of hilarious and heartwarming stories, so don't forget to tune in on Monday after the 4 p.m. news right here on City Park Radio.

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Melinda Snyder and Becky Cole and DIVORCE. 9 minutes away from the news at 9 o'clock.

local Tasmanian Pete Cornelius and Been My Girl. Well, time for that last track now, and this one is coming from Roy Orbison.

Roy Orbison and Claudette. Well, that brings the programme to an end today. Hope you've enjoyed the music. As usual, it's been great fun sitting here playing the music. It still looks a bit foggy, so I'll find out on my way home. I'll be back again in the morning to do it all again, so hopefully you can join me sometime between 6 and 9 tomorrow. So it's goodbye from me. Bye.

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2: Good morning, I'm David Cameron. The World Meteorological Organization says the El Niño weather pattern is expected to intensify over the next 3 months, contributing to extreme weather events in several parts of the world. With more details, here's the BBC's Imogen Folkes.
3: 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In Europe, it was the hottest. But the WMO predicts things are likely to get worse. El Niño is strengthening. Over the next 3 months, its impact, combined with global warming linked to our use of fossil fuels, will bring more heat, more drought in some areas, and violent storms in others.
2: Victoria's Labour caucus will meet on Monday to pick cabinet ministers. New Premier Ben Carroll faces three vacancies, with rumours more resignations are possible. Likely contenders for cabinet are emerging over the weekend ahead of Monday's reshuffle. An electricity substation in Adelaide's CBD could be out of action for some time. A burst water main flooded the site yesterday, cutting power to about 1,200 properties. SA Power Networks says it's one of the key electricity feeds into the city. Spokesperson Celia Schultz says the damage is still being assessed.
4: The focus has really been isolating the substation and making it safe for crews to access, and then they'll have to spend time surveying the damage, and then there'll be, you know, plans and work around actually fixing all of that up, but that's going to take some time.
2: Foreign Minister Penny Wong will today deliver a keynote address on day two of the 26th Garma Festival in northeast Arnhem Land. She'll be standing in for the Prime Minister. Indigenous speakers will present sessions on a number of topics through the day, which also features a range of cultural events. The Spanish Prime Minister Pedro Sanchez has condemned the mass influx of migrants into the North African enclave of Ceuta from Morocco as an attack on Spain. Visiting the city, he told residents that all Spain was with them.
5: Ceuta es una ciudad española.
6: Ceuta is a Spanish city, and the scenes we saw yesterday I condemn in the most energetic way. I reject them. I condemn them. I condemn them as deplorable. They were a violation of the territorial integrity of a Spanish city, the Spanish city of Ceuta.
2: Police have struggled in the face of 60,000 migrants who entered illegally from Morocco in the past several days. The authorities now say more than 50 people died attempting to enter Ceuta. Spain has deployed troops and is sending additional resources. The 2026 South Australian Living Arts Festival opens today, involving more than 10,000 artists. During August, art will be displayed in hundreds of locations across the state. Meantime, dozens of artists across Victoria's Surf Coast are opening their studio doors to the public this weekend. Mayor of Surf Coast Shire Council, Libby Stapleton, says the arts trail will feature a range of artists.
7: Nearly 300 artists across 65 venues, inviting you behind the scenes to see where creativity happens.
2: At the Commonwealth Games in Glasgow, Australian pole vaulter Nina Kennedy has finished with silver. The 2022 Games champion missed three attempts at 4.7 metres, with New Zealand's Eliza McCartney claiming gold on a countback. Australia's gold medal tally has risen to 55 after day eight of competition.
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8: And thank you very much to the news team for that bulletin. There will be an update at 10 o'clock. Okay, let's have a look at the weather for around Tassie for today, Saturday the 1st of August. Beginning in Burnie. Burnie can expect a maximum temperature today of 13 degrees with a shower or two. There's no fire danger rating, nor sun protection is not recommended. A minimum for Burnie tonight of 5 degrees with a maximum tomorrow of 14 degrees with showers, and the chance of any rain for Burnie tomorrow 90%. And again, no sun protection recommended. Coming a little closer to Lonnie, Devonport. Pardon me. Devonport are looking at a maximum temperature today of 13 degrees with a shower or two. Chance of any rain 50%. I won't repeat all the stuff with the fire danger ratings because there are none, nor the sun protection, so we'll just move right along. Devonport can expect a minimum tonight of 5 degrees and a maximum tomorrow for Sunday of 14 degrees with showers increasing. Chance of rain tomorrow, 90% for Devonport. Hobart, if you're choosing to drive down to the capital, Hobart are expecting a maximum of 15 degrees today with cloudy day. A minimum tonight for Hobart of 4 degrees and a maximum tomorrow of 16 degrees and mostly sunny. Launceston, morning fog, possible shower, maximum today of 14 degrees, chance of any rain 40%, and once again the fire danger and the sun protection doesn't rate a mention, so there you go. A minimum tonight for Lonnie of 5 degrees and a maximum tomorrow of 15 degrees with a shower or two. The possible rainfall for tomorrow, 70%. Okay, the temperatures for the listening area as we speak for the northern area, Cressy sitting on 0.4 degrees. The Launceston Airport, 2 degrees. Lowhead currently 5.4 degrees and here in Launceston City we're sitting on 2.5 degrees. Well, it's a very good morning to you all. It's Gary Pengella sitting in the chair for John this morning. He's okay. There's just been a bit of a shuffle in the studio roster, so you've got me for the next 3 hours and I hope you can stay with me for the Country Muster program.
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8: And again, it's a warm welcome to you all this morning. Hope you can stay with me for the next 3 hours and join some of the music that I've put together hurriedly yesterday. Let's move right along. We're going to open the program today with a fellow by the name of Bob Lumen and the track I've chosen to open the program this morning. Oh, no, before I do, I beg your pardon, I'll just backtrack a tad. Thank you, John, for coming in this morning and presenting the Brekkie program. Good on you, mate. And nice to see Ryan in here having a little practice run too. So cheers, guys. Hope you have a nice weekend. All right. Without further ado, Bob Lumen, The Great Snowman, at just coming up to 9:08.
10: A few years ago, there lived a lover by the name of Jimmy Jones, who really snowed the girls and left them cold and gained the title of The Great Snowman.

0: Hey, Bob Lumen there, opening the program for us this morning with The Great Snowman. 10.5 minutes past nine here at the park.
1: Your mate's earning less than $70,000 a year, and he just lost his mum. So there's a funeral to pay for, and he won't see any cash from the estate for weeks, maybe ever. He's talking about borrowing the money, if he can. Lucky for him, you're listening to this ad, and you'll tell him about Nils, and he'll never pay a cent in interest, ever.
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Tricaster Daily there, featuring Tommy Emmanuel on guitar, and they were doing for us this morning, Rambling Man. And before Troy and Tommy, we had Barbara Mandrell, and I guess you could probably call that a bit of hillbilly music. It was from an album of Barbara's, and the track, I've got to take a big breath for this one because it's a long title, Mama Don't Allow No Music Playing In Here. So there you go. All right, 18 minutes past 9 o'clock here at City Park Radio. You've got Gazza this morning filling in for John. And all's good on the home front for John. He's just a bit of an adjustment to the studio roster. So hope you're going all right there, mate. And yeah, enjoying the music. All righty. We're going to go now to... yeah, I've got time. We're going to go now to Roger Miller. And the track I've got for this morning is Dang Me.

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0: All right, my next track for this morning is a great Australian. This is Pete Dennehy, and we've got a 4.5 minute song here. This is Good Light in Broome. I really do like this one.
2: I was hanging out in Sydney, but I was going down. Done too many parties, my money was running out.

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Saw a lot of pubs, and I had a lot to drink. I was running pretty ragged, and I didn't hardly eat. I was thinking about her,

Yeah, the wonderful Sue Thompson there. Sue used to collaborate a lot with Bob Luman, who started the program. Yeah, they did quite a few songs together. But anyway, that was Sue Thompson on her own there, and I Can't Stop Loving You. Yeah. Right. had a phone call already from John. Yeah, checking up. Yeah, good to hear that you're okay, John. Yeah, all right. Now, where to? Oh, yeah, and before Sue, I'm getting carried away here, as I always do. Pete Dennehy with that awesome little track. I don't know what you think of it, but I love it. It's Good Light in Broome. Just skips along really nice. Okay, we're going to go now. We're going to go into a couple of newbies. Yeah, I've got time to play one anyway. This is the French Family Band. I played this one on Wednesday night on the Australian Country. It's just a lovely little song with Camille out front singing Just a Little Love.

0: There, the French family band there with Camille out front singing for us Just a Little Love from their recently released album. And yeah, I really do like that little track. We've got 28 minutes to 10 o'clock here at the park.
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0: Yeah, Sally Jane from Esperance in Western Australia with her new release, Fishing Taught Me Patience. If you were listening on Wednesday night, a few of those tracks you would have heard on my program on Wednesday night, but they're newies and they're quite good. They're really good, actually. All right, we've got 23 minutes to 10 o'clock here at the park.
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1: And today's multicultural programs will be headed up by Terenz. From 4 minutes past 12, Terenz will present the Filipino program for us today, and that will run through until 1 o'clock, when the Slovak program will be presented by Eva and Uridika. That will run right through until 2:25, when the NTFA game Longford versus Scottsdale broadcast will commence. So just a heads up on the multicultural programs today here at City Park Radio. All right, thank you for the call, Pat, and the message from Les. Nice to know you're all out there and having a listen, and it's good to hear from you both. Thank you. All right. Now, this next track is a great favourite with a lot of people here in Tassie, given that the singer Kettles used to sing a version of this song, but I know Murray loves it. This is Silverhead Daddy of Mine, and today it's presented by Nora Jones and Billy Joe Armstrong from the Foreverly album. So we've got 20 minutes to 10 o'clock here at the park.

0: That's just one of those songs that I never get sick of listening to. That was the Tennessee Waltz, and particularly by Patti Page. Yeah, great version. And before Patti, we had Norah Jones and Billy Joe Armstrong from the Foreverly album performing for us, Silverhead Daddy of Mine. All right, we're coming up to 13 minutes to 10 o'clock here at City Park Radio. 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
0: Charlie Pride coming up.

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0: Yeah, two of the greats back to back there. That was Don Williams, of course, and I Recall a Gypsy Woman. And before Don, we had the late, great Charlie Pride singing for us, Guess Things Happen That Way. All right, we've got 7 minutes to 10 o'clock.
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Yeah, Indigenous artist there, Ron Callaghan, and his new track, People. And we've got, what have we got, 2.5 minutes, well, thereabouts, to 10 o'clock, and I'm going to run up to the news with, I do believe, the Orange Blossom special from Charlie McCoy. So, yeah, we'll just give it another 2 seconds there, just so that the track's going to play. All right, Orange Blossom special, Charlie McCoy, and I'll talk to you after the 10 o'clock news.